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1: A Tulsa megachurch pastor who earned a spot in a runoff for an Oklahoma congressional seat has suspended his campaign.
2: Trump says it is his great honor to endorse MAGA warrior Jackson Lawmeyer, the MAGA conservative.
3: He has my complete and total endorsement.
4: Jackson Lawmeyer founded Pastors for Trump and had the president's endorsement as he ran as a Republican in the race for the first congressional district seat. But earlier this week, the British tabloid The Daily Mail published text conversations between him and a former Miss Oklahoma USA, showing he had crossed a boundary. Lawmeyer announced Wednesday he was dropping out of the race. I'm Michael Kastner.
1: Arizona's case regarding the 2020 election results is being dropped.
5: That motion was filed this week by State Attorney General Chris Mays, with court documents saying she intends to represent the case at another time. In the original suit, 18 people, including Rudy Giuliani and Mark Meadows, were accused of fraud and conspiracy in an alleged attempt to overturn the 2020 election results. It faced hurdles last year when a lower court ruled that the case had to be presented again to a grand jury after defendants argued that key information was left out. It comes after similar cases were dismissed in Michigan and Georgia. In Phoenix, I'm at Mattinson.
1: New Mexico Democratic Lieutenant Governor candidate Maggie Toulouse Oliver has dropped out of the race, citing health concerns and saying she's going to focus on her family while continuing her duties as Secretary of State. Party officials say a replacement will be selected through an internal process under state party rules. For USA Radio News, I'm Anthony Lucero.
6: This is Denny Gillum, here to tell you about an amazing new book, The Miracle Man, written by a good friend of mine. It's a remarkable true account of faith, healing, and restoration in the face of impossible odds. Through a harrowing series of events and miraculous answers to prayer, Bill receives a donor's heart with only hours left to live. His rapid recovery and return to normal life is a story that shows God's power to heal and his faithfulness in answering prayers. The Miracle Man is available online through Amazon, Barnes & Noble, and other

0: USA Radio News, I'm Ron Warner. New Federal Reserve Chairman Kevin Warsh says he's focused on getting monetary policy right.
1: Following the Fed's announcement Wednesday that it's leaving interest rates unchanged, Warsh said the U.S. economy is expanding, despite the Iran war. Warsh said unlike his predecessor Jerome Powell, he will not provide long-term rate and economic projections, but will give what he calls medium projections, which he says point towards positive U.S. growth. Investors took note that while Warsh wouldn't speculate on future rate hikes, 9 out of 18 Fed officials saw a hike coming by the end of the year. I'm Mark Mayfield.
0: A public disagreement has emerged among Republicans over the newly announced U.S.-Iran agreement. Donald Trump Jr. accused Senator Ted Cruz of mischaracterizing the deal after Cruz questioned reports that the United States could help fund Iran's reconstruction. Trump Jr. said the U.S. is not providing direct payments to Iran, while critics continue debating the agreement's economic provisions and long-term implications. Senator Lindsey Graham is endorsing the new U.S.-Iran Memorandum of Understanding, saying it could help reopen the Strait of Hormuz, reduce tensions, and support broader stability in the Middle East. Graham said the agreement could create conditions for future regional cooperation, while cautioning any long-term deal must include verifiable limits on Iran's nuclear program. Negotiations on a broader accord are expected to continue. The smooth, icy taste in some vapes could harm your heart.
2: New research from the University of Louisville says WS-23, a lab-made cooling chemical used to make vapes feel smoother, made mice's hearts beat off rhythm three times as often. It also made stressed human heart cells beat slower, then recharge faster for the next beat. Researchers say vapes with lab-made cooling ingredients like WS-3 and WS-23 are increasing in popularity quickly, with sales up 872% in the last few years. I'm Tammy Trujillo.
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3: 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His rapid recovery and return to normal life is a story that shows God's power to heal and his faithfulness in answering prayers. The Miracle Man is available online through Amazon, Barnes & Noble, and other booksellers.
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0: At the G7 summit, President Trump said drug cartels control parts of Mexico and vowed stronger U.S. action against cross-border trafficking. Missouri Senator Josh Hawley is asking Major League Baseball to explain its handling of player expressions of faith. Hawley sent a letter to Commissioner Rob Manfred after reports that several San Francisco Giants players received warnings related to Bible verses displayed during a Pride Month event. Hawley is requesting records on uniform policies and whether players face consequences for declining to participate and special promotional activities. An upcoming film about the January 6th Capitol riot is drawing strong reactions online. The project associated with actor Sean Penn sparked criticism from some conservative commentators and social media users shortly after it was announced. Critics questioned the film's perspective and predicted it would struggle at the box office, while supporters argue the events of January 6th remain an important subject for public discussion. Apparently, there is some guilt involved as we transition from spring to summer.
5: Psychology Today says it's called sunshine guilt, and it's a nagging anxiety you feel for staying indoors on a beautiful sunny day. They call it JOMO, the joy of missing out. Staying in bed to read a book, watch a movie, or just hang out inside. Then there's the pressure of creating the perfect summer with experiences. Psychologists say it's okay to have the summer you want, with or without barbecues, parties, or ice cream. But that sounds good, too. I'm Bree Tennis.
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0: USA Radio News, I'm Anthony Lucero. Secretary of War Pete Hegseth says the U.S. will closely monitor Iran's compliance with the Memorandum of Understanding that ended the conflict between the two nations.
1: There's not a lot of trust here, and everything we're going to do is verify, verify, verify. And so at every step, whether it's our military posture or it's the carrots that exist to ensure Iran never has a nuclear weapon, all performance-based. There's no giveaways here.
0: Hegseth also warned that the U.S. military is prepared to resume strikes if Iran fails to follow that agreement. Senate Democratic leader Chuck Schumer is blasting the U.S.-Iran agreement, saying Americans got almost nothing while Iran gained concessions, including control of the Strait of Hormuz and a $300 million payout.
2: The Iranians took him to the cleaners. Basically, Iran got just about everything it wanted, and we got nothing.
0: Schumer calls the deal a fiasco and a disaster, arguing it will keep energy prices high and cost the U.S. leverage in the region. The FDA is broadening access to over-the-counter naloxone nasal spray, a medication used to reverse opioid overdoses. Officials say the move is aimed at improving rapid access during emergencies and reducing deaths tied to opioid use. The drug becomes more widely available without a prescription. Kevin Warsh says he's focused on one thing as the new Federal Reserve Chairman.
3: Getting monetary policy right. We're as near to it as we can do. That is our North Star.
4: Following the Fed's announcement Wednesday, it's leaving interest rates unchanged. Warsh said the U.S. economy is expanding despite the ongoing Iran war. John Summers, USA Radio News.
0: Wall Street closed higher.
5: At the closing bell, the Dow Jones Industrial Average added 72 points. The S&P 500 gained 80 points. And the NASDAQ skyrocketed 496 points. I'm Sarah Lee Kessler.
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0: A Florida senator pushes anti-fraud bills.
7: Florida Republican Senator Ashley Moody is introducing two bills aimed at strengthening fraud protections in federal programs and targeting scams against children and seniors. The measures would increase oversight of children assistance programs and encourage states to form task forces to investigate elder financial exploitation. Supporters say the effort builds on broader federal initiatives to reduce waste, fraud, and abuse while improving coordination between state and federal law enforcement. Ron Warner, USA Radio News.
0: An 18-year-old tourist has died after a horse-drawn carriage overturned in New York Central Park. Authorities say the horse bolted during the incident, causing the carriage to flip and critically injure the passenger, who later died at the hospital.
8: You must fast-track and pass rider's law before more people are injured or killed.
0: The NYPD is investigating. The Charlotte-Mecklenburg Board of Education has agreed to pay $95,000 to settle a lawsuit after a student's Charlie Kirk tribute on the school's Spirit Rock was removed after permission was initially granted. Senior counsel Travis Barham spoke with WBTV.
9: To do the research, to call ahead, to get permission to paint the rock, and then to find out within hours that your message has been censored, and a day later that you're publicly accused of crime simply because you painted a rock that students have been painting for decades.
0: The district also cleared the student of any wrongdoing and adopted a new free speech policy. The rock had been painted by students previously and for years without any issue. For USA Radio News, I'm Anthony Lucero.
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0: right in our faces. And he said, let's get an army, let's get a force together and go attack them. So we show them, we teach them a lesson. He couldn't get enough men fit for duty. They either were naked, or they were starving, or they were too weak to get up off their cots. And the British just went about their business, took some of the food that was around the area, and came back. They were having parties. They were putting on plays.
1: Andre.
0: A major, Captain Andre, again, was romancing Benedict Arnold's future wife. One of the Howe brothers had a mistress. The British officers had numerous mistresses. They were just having a really good time. And the reason why they could do that, there was no insecurity on the part of the British, because they assumed that as soon as the spring came and the fighting season began, A, there'd be no American army left, or B, what was left could be easily wiped off the map. So why not enjoy it? Go ahead, have a good time.
2: And while they were having a good time, my goodness, again, 2,000 died at Valley Forge, and this is the period between December 1777 and June 1778. When we come back, more of this great American story, an untold and unknown story, here on Our American Stories.
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0: USA Radio News. I'm Anthony Lucero. Vice President J.D. Vance says the U.S. is already seeing the benefits from the Iran agreement, citing oil movement through the Strait of Hormuz.
1: Look, the entire team has worked very well on this, and we've got this thing to a very good place for the American people. We're going to get to a good place. We're at a good place. It's just a question of whether we can really get the icing on the top.
0: The deal signed by President Trump includes asset releases, sanctions relief, and continued negotiations over final terms. President Trump criticized the Fed's decision to leave interest rates unchanged yesterday, pointing to nearly half of central bank policymakers supporting a possible rate hike later this year.
2: It just keeps the country down, but we have a very good guy over there now, so I'm guided by what he wants.
0: The comments come after new Fed Chairman Kevin Warsh led his first meeting at the central bank. NASA scientists say El Nino conditions are underway in the tropical Pacific, signaling warmer sea surface temperatures that are shifting global weather patterns. Officials say the system is expected to influence storms, rainfall, and temperatures worldwide in the months ahead. Banks are pushing an NDAA anti-DEA amendment.
3: Senate Republicans are advancing a defense policy amendment targeting Pentagon diversity, equity, and inclusion programs as part of the annual National Defense Authorization Act. Senator Jim Banks says the provision would refocus military promotion standards on merit, leadership, and readiness. The effort aligns with Defense Department reformers under Secretary Pete Hegseth and President Donald Trump. While supporters say it strengthens military effectiveness, critics argue it reflects a broader political debate over personnel policy. Ron Warner, USA Radio News.
0: It was a good day on Wall Street.
4: At the closing bell, the Dow Jones Industrial Average added 72 points, the S&P 500 gained 80 points, and the NASDAQ skyrocketed 496 points. I'm Sarah Lee Kessler.
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6: Walter Perezader, the co-founding member of Chicago, has died. His family made that announcement Wednesday, citing his battle with Alzheimer's for the last 6 years. Perezader played reed instruments in the band from its beginnings in 1967 through his retirement in 2017. Perezader was 81. John Summers, USA Radio News.
0: OG&E, the Oklahoma Power Company, is proposing a new tariff that would require large energy users, like major manufacturers and data centers that use 75 megawatts or more, to pay more for the cost to connect to the grid. Christy Woodworth, the OG&E Chief Communications Officer, spoke with KOCO.
7: We had an independent review of our proposal and found that the consumer protections that we have put in our proposal are among the strongest in the country, and we believe that's our responsibility.
0: The utility says the plan is designed to protect residential customers from subsidizing high-demand users and could eventually reduce monthly bills if approved by regulators. A petition circulating online calls for renaming the street in front of Trump Tower in Chicago after former President Barack Obama. The effort is non-binding and has no formal status with any actual name change, requiring approval from the city council. City officials have not announced any plans to consider this proposal. For USA Radio News, I'm Anthony Lucero.
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0: earthly authorities fail, there is still a higher authority to appeal to, Locke wrote, God. And by the way, that's what the founders were doing, and that's what the Patriots were doing. They were taking their appeal to a higher authority, and that's where we get those great words and lines from Thomas Jefferson, that our inalienable rights come from God and not from government. And the consent of the governed is, and how we'll run our country is through the consent of the governed. In other words, the government's not going to get between man and God again here in America. The story of the pine tree flag is told by Ashley Lubinsky here on Our American Stories.
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0: USA Radio News. I'm Anthony Lucero. Vice President J.D. Vance says the Iran deal is already bearing real fruits for the American people, citing 12.5 million barrels of oil already moved through the Strait of Hormuz.
1: Only way the Iranians get any of those resources, not a single penny, by the way, from the United States of America under any circumstances, but the only way that they would ever get any benefit of the bargain is if they comply fully and change their behavior.
0: He says Iran's nuclear program has been destroyed, and President Trump signed that memorandum of understanding. A planned Geneva signing ceremony was canceled. Iranian authorities are carrying out a wave of executions. That's according to several human rights groups. Critics are calling it an effort to silence dissent. That was 26-year-old Nasser Bakr Zeta, a Kurdish man accused for spying for Israel. He was sentenced to death and later executed after what supporters say was a forced confession and overturned any legal rulings. The U.S. Supreme Court has sided with a Texas man who was caught with both a gun and marijuana in his Dallas area home.
2: Ali Hamani admitted to being a daily smoker, charged with breaking a federal law which bans drug users from possessing firearms. But in today's opinion, the court ruled his prosecution is inconsistent with the Second Amendment. The federal government cannot automatically disarm someone solely for regular marijuana use. John Summers, USA Radio News.
0: Authorities in the U.K. continue to face scrutiny over historic child sexual exploitation cases involving Islamic grooming gangs in several cities. Officials and investigators have acknowledged systemic failures in protection and reporting, while debates continue over the scope of the crimes, how they were handled, and reforms needed in safeguarding vulnerable children. From America's News Network, USA Radio News.
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0: A Seattle tax report is sparking economic debate.
6: A new report from the Downtown Seattle Association says Seattle has lost tens of thousands of jobs and billions in office value since implementing the city's jumpstart payroll tax in 2020. The study compares Seattle's performance to nearby Bellevue, which has no similar tax and has seen steadier property values and lower office vacancies. Seattle officials, including Mayor Katie Wilson, defend the tax as essential for funding services and supporting the city's post pandemic recovery, while critics say it has discouraged investment and business growth. Ron Warner, USA Radio News.
0: U.S. Education Secretary Linda McMahon could face an impeachment fight led by Oregon Congresswoman Suzanne Bonamici.
7: She says McMahon violated her oath of office, made false and misleading statements to Congress, and transferred operations of more than 100 programs to other federal agencies without congressional consent, which violates federal law. The Oregon Democrat says Congress created the Department of Education, and McMahon doesn't have the authority to dismantle it. She'll face an uphill fight with Republicans in control of the House. I'm Tammy Trujillo.
0: The major oak in Sherwood Forest, England, the ancient tree long linked to Robin Hood, has died after an estimated 800 to 1200 years. Conservation officials say a mix of drought, climate stress, and soil damage from decades of tourism contributed to its demise. The iconic tree will remain standing as a natural monument despite its death. For USA Radio News, I'm Anthony Lucero.
8: 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Sherman Gillums Jr., a partially paralyzed Marine veteran with the Christopher and Dana Reeve Foundation, explains why.
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0: USA Radio News. I'm Anthony Lucero. Secretary of War Pete Hegseth says the U.S. will closely monitor Iran's compliance with the Memorandum of Understanding that ended the conflict between the two nations.
1: There's not a lot of trust here, and everything we're going to do is verify, verify, verify. And so at every step, whether it's our military posture or it's the carrots that exist to ensure Iran never has a nuclear weapon, all performance-based. There's no giveaways here.
0: Hegseth also warned that the U.S. military is prepared to resume strikes if Iran fails to follow that agreement. Senate Democratic leader Chuck Schumer is blasting the U.S.-Iran agreement, saying Americans got almost nothing while Iran gained concessions, including control of the Strait of Hormuz and a $300 million payout.
2: The Iranians took him to the cleaners. Basically, Iran got just about everything it wanted, and we got nothing.
0: Schumer calls the deal a fiasco and a disaster, arguing it will keep energy prices high and cost the U.S. leverage in the region. The FDA is broadening access to over-the-counter naloxone nasal spray, a medication used to reverse opioid overdoses. Officials say the move is aimed at improving rapid access during emergencies and reducing deaths tied to opioid use. The drug becomes more widely available without a prescription. Kevin Warsh says he's focused on one thing as the new Federal Reserve Chairman.
3: Getting monetary policy right. We're as near to it as we can do. That is our North Star.
4: Following the Fed's announcement Wednesday, it's leaving interest rates unchanged. Warsh said the U.S. economy is expanding despite the ongoing Iran war. John Summers, USA Radio News.
0: Wall Street closed higher.
5: At the closing bell, the Dow Jones Industrial Average added 72 points. The S&P 500 gained 80 points. And the NASDAQ skyrocketed 496 points. I'm Sarah Lee Kessler.
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0: A Florida senator pushes anti-fraud bills.
7: Florida Republican Senator Ashley Moody is introducing two bills aimed at strengthening fraud protections in federal programs and targeting scams against children and seniors. The measures would increase oversight of children assistance programs and encourage states to form task forces to investigate elder financial exploitation. Supporters say the effort builds on broader federal initiatives to reduce waste, fraud, and abuse while improving coordination between state and federal law enforcement. Ron Warner, USA Radio News.
0: An 18-year-old tourist has died after a horse-drawn carriage overturned in New York Central Park. Authorities say the horse bolted during the incident, causing the carriage to flip and critically injure the passenger, who later died at the hospital.
8: You must fast-track and pass rider's law before more people are injured or killed.
0: The NYPD is investigating. The Charlotte-Mecklenburg Board of Education has agreed to pay $95,000 to settle a lawsuit after a student's Charlie Kirk tribute on the school Spirit Rock was removed after permission was initially granted. Senior counsel Travis Barham spoke with WBTV.
9: To do the research, to call ahead, to get permission to paint the rock, and then to find out within hours that your message has been censored, and a day later that you're publicly accused of crime simply because you painted a rock that students have been painting for decades.
0: The district also cleared the student of any wrongdoing and adopted a new free speech policy. The rock had been painted by students previously and for years without any issue. For USA Radio News, I'm Anthony Lucero.
10: This is Denny Gillum, here to tell you about an amazing new book, The Miracle Man, written by a good friend of mine. It's a remarkable true account of faith, healing, and restoration in the face of impossible odds. Through a harrowing series of events and miraculous answers to prayer, Bill receives a donor's heart with only hours left to live. His rapid recovery and return to normal life is a story that shows God's power to heal and his faithfulness in answering prayers. The Miracle Man is available online through Amazon, Barnes & Noble, and other booksellers.

0: USA Radio News. I'm Anthony Lucero. Secretary of War Pete Hegseth says the U.S. will closely monitor Iran's compliance with the Memorandum of Understanding that ended the conflict between the two nations.
1: There's not a lot of trust here, and everything we're going to do is verify, verify, verify. And so at every step, whether it's our military posture or it's the carrots that exist to ensure Iran never has a nuclear weapon, all performance-based. There's no giveaways here.
0: Hegseth also warned that the U.S. military is prepared to resume strikes if Iran fails to follow that agreement. Senate Democratic leader Chuck Schumer is blasting the U.S.-Iran agreement, saying Americans got almost nothing while Iran gained concessions, including control of the Strait of Hormuz and a $300 million payout.
2: The Iranians took him to the cleaners. Basically, Iran got just about everything it wanted, and we got nothing.
0: Schumer calls the deal a fiasco and a disaster, arguing it will keep energy prices high and cost the U.S. leverage in the region. The FDA is broadening access to over-the-counter naloxone nasal spray, a medication used to reverse opioid overdoses. Officials say the move is aimed at improving rapid access during emergencies and reducing deaths tied to opioid use. The drug becomes more widely available without a prescription. Kevin Warsh says he's focused on one thing as the new Federal Reserve Chairman.
3: Getting monetary policy right. We're as near to it as we can do. That is our North Star.
4: Following the Fed's announcement Wednesday, it's leaving interest rates unchanged. Warsh said the U.S. economy is expanding despite the ongoing Iran war. John Summers, USA Radio News.
0: Wall Street closed higher.
5: At the closing bell, the Dow Jones Industrial Average added 72 points. The S&P 500 gained 80 points. And the NASDAQ skyrocketed 496 points. I'm Sarah Lee Kessler.
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0: A Florida senator pushes anti-fraud bills.
7: Florida Republican Senator Ashley Moody is introducing two bills aimed at strengthening fraud protections in federal programs and targeting scams against children and seniors. The measures would increase oversight of children assistance programs and encourage states to form task forces to investigate elder financial exploitation. Supporters say the effort builds on broader federal initiatives to reduce waste, fraud, and abuse while improving coordination between state and federal law enforcement. Ron Warner, USA Radio News.
0: An 18-year-old tourist has died after a horse-drawn carriage overturned in New York Central Park. Authorities say the horse bolted during the incident, causing the carriage to flip and critically injure the passenger, who later died at the hospital.
8: You must fast-track and pass rider's law before more people are injured or killed.
0: The NYPD is investigating. The Charlotte-Mecklenburg Board of Education has agreed to pay $95,000 to settle a lawsuit after a student's Charlie Kirk tribute on the school's Spirit Rock was removed after permission was initially granted. Senior counsel Travis Barham spoke with WBTV.
9: To do the research, to call ahead, to get permission to paint the rock, and then to find out within hours that your message has been censored, and a day later that you're publicly accused of crime simply because you painted a rock that students have been painting for decades.
0: The district also cleared the student of any wrongdoing and adopted a new free speech policy. The rock had been painted by students previously and for years without any issue. For USA Radio News, I'm Anthony Lucero.
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0: USA Radio News, I'm John Summers. Talks between the U.S. and Iran set for today in Switzerland have been called off. Washington and Tehran had planned to meet to discuss implementing the 14-point agreement between the two nations to end the war. Vice President J.D. Vance canceled plans to travel to Switzerland overnight, but the White House says it looks forward to beginning the talks as soon as possible. Some news reports from an agency linked to Iranian-backed militant group Hezbollah said the talks had been canceled due to Israel's ongoing war in Lebanon. Attorneys for alleged UnitedHealthcare CEO shooter Luigi Mangione withdrew his psychiatric defense.
1: That's according to court documents filed in his New York State murder trial on Thursday. Mangione's legal team was going to argue he was experiencing an extreme emotional disturbance when he allegedly shot and killed UnitedHealthcare CEO Brian Thompson in Manhattan in December of 2024. Mangione is set to go on state trial September 8th. A federal trial is set for next year. I'm Lisa Carton.
0: A man's facing hate crime, arson, and other charges after burning a cross last week in downtown Chicago. Merlin Liu was arrested Monday. In an interview this week with Chicago's NBC 5 TV, Liu said he burned the cross as a protest against President Trump. The Supreme Court sided with a Texas man who was caught with both a gun and marijuana in his Dallas-area home. Ali Hamani admitted to being a daily smoker charged with breaking a federal law which bans drug users from possessing firearms. But in Thursday's opinion, the court ruled his prosecution is inconsistent with the Second Amendment. The court wrote the federal government cannot automatically disarm someone solely for regular marijuana use. A Missouri judge has blocked almost all of Missouri's abortion restrictions. From America's News Network, USA Radio News.
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0: The mother of a camper which died during a Richmond, Virginia swim camp seeks answers as to what happened to her son.
3: Latasha Johnson tells WRIC her son, King, attended the camp at Swim RVA North to learn how to swim. The 9-year-old was pulled from the pool unresponsive Monday and taken to a hospital where he was pronounced dead. Johnson says Swim RVA has not contacted her nor provided an explanation as to the incident that killed her son. I'm Rose Sierra Rivera.
0: Shortly before a business jet crashed on a Laredo, Texas highway this week, the pilot radioed the tower saying there were mechanical issues. But Thursday, the NTSB said they had not seen any signs of obvious problems.
4: Mechanical problems, you're thinking of parts breaking. I have no evidence of that occurring.
0: Investigator Mitchell Gallo would not speculate if the NetJet plane ran out of fuel while en route from Cabo San Lucas. The crash claimed the life of Austin Tech entrepreneur Joshua Bear. Five others on board survived with injuries. It's Alzheimer's Awareness Month, and there are plenty of things people can do to protect their brain health. Neurologist Dr. Richard Isaacson says diet and exercise are key.
5: Go for a fast walk. That's all you got to do. You can still have a conversation with a friend. You don't have to, like, push yourself too much. That can actually really help move things. You are what you eat when it comes to brain health also. Blueberries and strawberries instead of a yucky dessert. Fatty fish, wild salmon a couple times a week.
0: Dr. Isaacson stresses sleep is very important in getting amyloid plaque protein buildup in the brain cleared out overnight. I'm John Summers, USA Radio News.
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0: Thank you for letting us be of service to you this morning. As we blast to you from a place that was kind of quiet, our number one native son was busy in Philadelphia 250 years ago as the debate raged over things like the word there. I say this in the wake of comments made by the 44th president of the United States. And I think it's important to juxtapose the giant concrete cinder block on the side of Lake Michigan that will serve as the Obama presidential memorial. The libraries are now digital. They're accessible at these museums to the largesse of the president. But at the opening, President Obama taking shots again at the founding fathers. For everyone who gathered over the last few years saying I was trying to revise history, trying to create this narrative that Barack Obama thought the American Constitution was a failure, I direct you to his speech. We'll get into that. J.D. Vance addressing the press on the Iran deal. The people who are out there as marketing tools, purporting principles, etc., are circling, trying to find a way to gain popularity from their opinions, which is sad because, you know, analysis of the news is to a degree important. But a lot of these folks, I mean, they're just out there to sell books. And present company, don't just sit there and say, well, Joe's calling it out, so it must not be Joe. You should judge all of us with a jaundiced eye and say, what is your motivation? It's like the theater kids. What's your motivation? What are the motivations of the commentariat that are running around saying now that the war is stopped, oh, well, that was a mistake. We shouldn't have done that. And the same ones in some cases that said the war was a bad idea in the first place. But now they're like, well, no, now we're here. So here are our first things as we head on into, yes, Juneteenth. Vice President J.D. Vance pushed back against criticism from the Republican side of the aisle of the Iran agreement, arguing that it's fundamentally different from President Obama's 2015 nuclear deal. Our perspective is that we have destroyed their nuclear program, and if we see you trying to rebuild it, as long as we see that you're not trying to rebuild it, we will lift some sanctions. Meanwhile, Iranian Supreme Leader Ayatollah Mojtaba Khamenei said Thursday in a written statement to Iranian television in English that he authorized the direct negotiations with the U.S., but insisted that Tehran would not submit to excessive demands. Department of Homeland Security Thursday announced that they had arrested the ringleader in last Friday's failed attempt to launch a drone attack on the UFC fight and President Trump's birthday. Abraham Hermosillo Alvarez, a 31-year-old Mexican national who is in the country without documentation, living in Omaha, Nebraska, was the mastermind working under the encrypted alias Shepherd, convinced several 20-somethings in Ohio, Missouri, and California to conspire to commit murder of Jewish officials inside the U.S. government. DHS says that Alvarez was arrested this week at a raid at an abandoned church where he was hiding in western Nebraska. Israel's military said Friday its forces struck targets throughout southern Lebanon overnight as Hezbollah reported intense bombardment of their sites in the area. Talks planned for Friday between U.S. and Iran, including a ceremonial signing, which had already happened in its official capacity several days ago, have been shelved for the time being. In Britain, meet the new prime minister. The mayor of Greater Manchester has won a special election for a seat in Parliament. Andy Burnham is being positioned as the new Labour Party leader. He beats Rob Kenyon of the Reform Party for the seat in Parliament. And those are just some of our first things on this Friday morning. Happy Juneteenth.
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3: 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Since most chronic diseases have inflammation, our optimized curcumin seems to be a perfect addition to any nutritional program. It makes sense to me that preventing or reducing inflammation is a key component to our overall health. 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It protects our healthy cells even from radiation. 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

0: Radio News. I'm John Summers. Talks between the U.S. and Iran set for today in Switzerland have been called off. Washington and Tehran had planned to meet to discuss implementing the 14-point agreement to end the war. The Supreme Court sided with a Texas man who was caught with both a gun and marijuana. The court wrote the federal government cannot automatically disarm someone solely for regular marijuana use while possessing a firearm. Shortly before a business jet crashed on a Laredo, Texas highway this week, the pilot radioed the tower saying there were mechanical issues. But Thursday, the NTSB said they had not seen any signs of obvious problems.
1: Mechanical problems, you're thinking of parts breaking. I have no evidence of that occurring.
0: That's investigator Mitchell Gallo from America's News Network, USA Radio News.
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celebrating Pride Month for another couple of weeks here at 434-882-4217. We posted one of our podcasts we posted yesterday. We have a little fun with the word Marxist because Groucho has that great C, and I think it's Animal Crackers, one of the, where he's the university dean. And sings the wonderful rebuke of American politics, I'm against it,

0: USA Radio News, I'm John Summers. Talks between the U.S. and Iran set for today in Switzerland have been called off. Here's Tammy Trujillo.
1: Washington and Tehran had planned to meet to discuss implementing the 14-point agreement between the two nations to end the war. That agreement was signed digitally earlier this week and sets up a 60-day window to hammer out the future of Iran's nuclear program.
0: Vice President J.D. Vance canceled plans to travel to Switzerland overnight, but the White House says it looks forward to beginning the talks as soon as possible. Some news reports from an agency linked to the Iranian-backed militant group Hezbollah said the talks had been canceled because of Israel's ongoing war in Lebanon. Secretary of War Pete Hegseth says the Pentagon will review U.S. forces and bases in Europe.
2: Speaking at a meeting of NATO officials on Thursday, Hegseth announced the six-month review, blaming it in part on the shameful inaction of U.S. allies during the war with Iran. He criticized European allies for denying the U.S. the use of certain bases during the war. Hegseth said that the era of free riding in NATO is over. This comes ahead of the NATO summit in Turkey next month. I'm Mark Mayfield.
0: Florida Republican Senator Rick Scott points out the U.S.-Iran Memorandum of Understanding is not the peace deal, but a plan to work towards lasting peace. Scott does call into question at least one portion of the MOU.
3: We had to hold back any money we have of theirs, or they pay us for the actions we had, the cost of the actions we had to take, because we only did this because they've been killing Americans.
0: Others in the GOP are much harsher critics, with outgoing Louisiana Senator Bill Cassidy blasting the memorandum as the worst foreign policy blunder in decades and ill-advised. About 300 students and staff were evacuated or rescued after a blaze broke out at an elementary school in Tokyo this morning. Officials say the fire started near a music room on an upper floor. From America's News Network, USA Radio News.
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0: Texas lawmakers are told efforts to stop the spread of an invasive flesh-eating insect are not good enough. The plan to stop the New World screwworm fly rests with sterile flies, which mate with them and kill them off.
7: Folks that we have visited with across South Texas, what keeps them awake at night? It's the lack of sterile flies.
0: Charles Maley's with the South Texans Property Rights Association. A legislative committee was told Thursday it will be years before the Department of Agriculture will have the additional capacity it says it needs to fully eradicate the fly. Preparations are underway for the 86th annual Sturgis Motorcycle Rally in South Dakota.
8: Get your motor running. Head out on the highway.
9: This year's event will celebrate America's 250th birthday. The city of Sturgis, South Dakota, is already decorating Main Street with red, white, and blue decorations. A B1 flyover is also planned. The event runs August 7th through August 16th. I'm Michael Kastner.
10: You make me hot, you make me sigh.
0: Steve Miller says a pair of concerts are happening this fall, taking place at New York City's Lincoln Center October 9th and 10th. According to Steve Miller's website, the shows are in honor of his blues and jazz heroes. More information and tickets are available on the Lincoln Center's official website. I'm John Summers, USA Radio News.
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0: Thank you for letting me be of service to you this morning. If nothing else, and obviously talking about how the founders fell profoundly short in their founding, and that reminds all of us that one of his gifts as president was the ability to find the things that you believe, pull them into what he believes, and make it out to be his own. And he could take a position like that the founders had failed in some spots. And that's an unquestionable point if you're trying to disparage their entire work product. But in one frozen speech, you're like, well, yeah, okay, they failed to be able to protect this one part of the Declaration of Independence, completely changing the course of the nation. Do you scrap the whole project? And I think that there's a point to be made in both his statements yesterday, the opening of his presidential tenement building. I'm sorry, it just, if you look at it from afar, you're like, is that a big like housing project on the side of the... Perhaps appropriate because that was really his first job in Chicago, was working for the person the Chicago Sun-Times referred to back in the day as the worst slumlord in Chicago history, and Barack Obama was his lawyer. But that being said, it's not just a frozen moment in a speech, it's what do you want to do with it? And his administration, during its administration, spent quite a bit of time trying to buy the idea that it wasn't a perfect document, have them thrown out entirely. And that's inappropriate as well. Just because they failed at dealing with slavery, it still gave us the opportunity to deal with slavery eventually. Let's get our first things in here and we can discuss. We've got folks, on Juneteenth. And why isn't it a Republican holiday? Why are the Republicans hiding from Juneteenth when we were the ones who, well, the conservatives especially, were the ones that brought it about? We'll get into all of that coming up. But first story, Vice President J.D. Vance held a press conference yesterday afternoon to push back against criticism from both sides about President Trump's Iran agreement, arguing that it's fundamentally different from the 2015 nuclear deal with the Obama administration. Iranian Supreme Leader Ayatollah Mojtaba Khamenei on Thursday said, in an issued written statement, that he specifically and personally authorized direct negotiations with the United States. Department of Homeland Security arrested the mastermind behind the failed attempt to attack the UFC fight last Friday on the White House South Lawn. He is a Mexican national, which is code for illegal alien in the United States, living in Omaha, Nebraska. Abraham Hermosillo Alvarez, a 31-year-old, went by the name Shepherd in encrypted online communications, convincing the 20-year-olds that it's the Jews' fault and that they would raid the event and then shoot all the Jewish members of President Trump's administration as they fled. The co-conspirators arrested in Ohio, Missouri, and California. Israel's military said Friday its forces struck targets in southern Lebanon. Hezbollah actually concurred, saying, yes, missiles struck areas we live in. It's not clear if this conflagration of skirmish has derailed the planned meeting today in Switzerland for the ceremonial signing of the deal to end the hostilities between the United States and Iran, but it has been postponed to a later date. Andy Berm, Andy Burnham, was the mayor of Greater Manchester until he won a special election yesterday to take a seat in Parliament. And the problem for Keir Starmer is he is now targeting Keir Starmer's position as the leader of the Labour Party, the majority in England. Republicans are looking further into a new report that we gave to you 2 weeks ago that the rhetoric behind opposition to data centers in the United States is coming from Beijing. Letter from House Energy and Commerce Committee Chair Brett Guthrie of Kentucky called for an FBI briefing on what he called the foreign effort to slow U.S. artificial intelligence build-out. And the Service Employees International Union has backed off its 5% rich tax in California. Says they'll do with 2% on billionaires. Speaking of California, our friends at the Daily Signal online newspaper, dailysignal.com, have a great team. Haley Gomez, Angelina Delphine, and Drew Allen covering California like crazy. I cover Virginia. We have folks in Georgia now and Texas. Rebecca in Ohio as well.
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0: to stop the spread of an invasive flesh-eating insect are not good enough. Preparations are underway for the 86th annual Sturgis Motorcycle Rally in South Dakota. 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

That is it. And that's, you know, the idea that you can organize anything better than in a capitalist system. This was going back to Barack Obama's statement, but also looking at how we have devolved from what was founded was the idea that we could live freely, and we had been living freely, and we had become prosperous, and all of a sudden the king noticed and said, oh, crap. We need to get more of that. It was very much like the California 5% tax on billionaires. Such an egregious idea that even Gavin Newsom's presidential aspirations won't allow it to happen. All right, well, maybe Gavin Newsom's not going to let them happen, but it's really his presidential aspirations that won't allow him to do this. But the

0: Radio News. I'm John Summers. Talks between the U.S. and Iran set for today in Switzerland have been called off. Here's reporter Tammy Trujillo.
1: Washington and Tehran had planned to meet to discuss implementing the 14-point agreement between the two nations to end the war. That agreement was signed digitally earlier this week and sets up a 60-day window to hammer out the future of Iran's nuclear program.
0: Vice President J.D. Vance canceled plans to travel to Switzerland overnight, but the White House says it looks forward to beginning the talks as soon as possible. An international tankers association says shipping operations in the Strait of Hormuz will not return to normal until dozens of mines are cleared. The director of InterTanko, the Association of Independent Tanker Owners, says the Middle East shipping lanes blocked with about 80 mines still needed to be cleared. Industry experts say they don't expect shipping to return to normal in Hormuz anytime this year. Secretary of War Pete Hegseth says the Pentagon will review U.S. forces and bases in Europe.
2: Speaking at a meeting of NATO officials on Thursday, Hegseth announced the six-month review, blaming it in part on the shameful inaction of U.S. allies during the war with Iran. He criticized European allies for denying the U.S. the use of certain bases during the war. Hegseth said that the era of free riding in NATO is over. I'm Mark Neufeld.
0: A major outbreak of flu at a Texas Air Force base has left nearly 160 troops sick. It's happening at Lackland Air Force Base in San Antonio with a basic military training wing where recruits sit at communal tables for meals and sleep on bunk beds in open bays. There are still no signs of Nancy Guthrie following a search south of the Arizona border. Volunteers and search groups made another effort yesterday to find the missing mother of today's show host, Savannah Guthrie, but didn't come across any evidence of her whereabouts. From America's News Network, USA Radio News.
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0: Screen time is dominating the dinner table.
4: A new study published in JAMA Pediatrics shows 77% of parents and 68% of children use screens during their last family meal. Experts say this has a negative impact on health because studies show families who regularly eat together without screens have children with better diets and lower risks of substance abuse and better overall health. The survey involved 357 parents who had at least one child between the ages of 4 and 10. I'm Chris Caraggio.
0: One of the final remaining U.S. battleship New Jersey crew members honored this week, World War II veteran Paul Robbins, served on the ship in the Pacific Theater from 1943 to 1946. The 101-year-old was honored this week with a wreath-laying ceremony aboard the ship docked in Camden, New Jersey. Good news for Bon Jovi fans ahead of the band's soon-to-be comeback shows.
5: It's my life.
6: John Bon Jovi says he's fully recovered from his vocal cord surgery and is ready to hit the stage with Bon Jovi next month. The singer, who underwent vocal cord surgery in 2022, telling People magazine that his recovery took longer than expected, but he never lost faith.
5: We'll give it a shot.
6: After Bon Jovi's 2022 tour, the frontman was unsure if he would ever tour again. The band now set to play 9 shows at Madison Square Garden in July. I'm Jennifer Bolsoni.
0: I'm John Summers. 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

0: The righteous man walks in his integrity. 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
15: Better be, anyway. I mean, if you're doing something else before the radio goes on, we need to discuss this with your significant other.
16: No, yeah, congratulations.
15: That's why we invented electronics, so you don't have to do all these things for you.
16: That's right.
15: The little voice from Hal in 2000. I'm sorry, Dave. I can't do that. That's what my integrated house does. Every time I say, "Hey, can you open the curtains?" I'm sorry, Joe. I can't do that. My house knows better than me than what I need to do. But that's not a lot, but it's my life. So he is brought to you by the Great Lunch Pail Foundation. His partners there at lunchpaildefense.org, raising scholarship money for kids because that's what's important now. That's how the word win becomes part of the lexicon. It's important now. He is Mac McDonald, legend in his own self, a man who is never had a presidential library built in his honor, but he's been to a couple of libraries.
16: I've just finished a book, and tomorrow I'm going to read my second one. So it's
15: that's good. Your elementary school teachers are very proud of you.
16: Yeah, I got through the Dick and Jane thing, and so now we're good. We're going to step up. And I heard Dan Hicks is with NBC, and he'll be working the part of the Open this weekend and everything. In fact, I think Dan Hicks works today. Long time. He does Olympics, and he told a story about. He was doing an interview, a talk show interview. He's telling the story about how the announcers have to follow most of the, unlike other sports, they got to follow things on the monitor. Years ago, when I was doing the ACC men's golf, did it for like 4 or 5 years in a row, whatever. And we had Rick Valencik was a guy. He lives in Charlotte. He was a producer, and we always worked with him. Rick was one of the best. And anyway, we covered like 15, 16, 17, 18.

0: okay, for the ACC. And the only hole we could see was 18, you know, sitting at our little position off 18. So we had two monitors, you know, we're following what's going on. They're making a switch, and he's telling me on the air, we're going to 15 and Jimmy Stanger. We're going to 15 and, you know, whoever was playing. I mean, I mentioned Stanger because he's a UVA kid. So anyway, during the live telecast, our monitors went down. They went down. And while my analyst was talking, I hit the cough button and I said, Rick, we have no monitors. And he goes, and they were a good 300 yards away. And Rick says, okay, all right, we're coming back live 15. I'll walk you through it. So I had nothing to go by. In my ear, he would go, Stanger, he's got 12 feet. I go, Stanger from 12 feet. Oh, missed on high side. Oh, just missed on the high side. We did that for like 2 minutes.
1: Oh, that's
0: fun. Get an engineer up to get our monitors fixed or whatever. For 2 minutes, we faked it perfectly. And we went back that night with an iced tea and watched the coverage just to see. You could – flawless. And Rick and I to this day still laugh about
1: – Well, harkens back to Ronald Reagan and recreating baseball games off of the ticker tape because baseball team barely paid all their players to travel, never mind their broadcasting.
0: That's why Bull Durham is so good when that guy, the voice of the Durham Bulls, is doing the clapping the boards, you know.
1: That happened to Charlie Sloz and Dave Jagler during COVID. That season where they played in front of tarpaulins, you know, with sponsors on it. They were not allowed to travel with the team. So out of town games, they were getting an internet feed from the ballpark.
0: And they're still right. And there's still more of that going on than, you know.
1: Oh, really?
0: You know, because they're putting guys in studios and not traveling, you know, so that's.
1: Penny pinching. Right. Anyways, there are sports going on last night and tonight you want to tell us about.
0: Yeah, maybe. Okay, so today. So Wyndham Clark, there were 49 players who didn't finish the round yesterday because of the fog delay at Shinnecock. And Clark finished his. He fired a 664. It's the lowest first round in Shinnecock U.S. Open. And Clark may note the players who understand that, you know, if you can play the win, you can play. Dustin Johnson finished his round. He's two back at 66. Mr. Liv, Dustin Johnson. Roy McIlroy, a 1-under 69. And we'll tell you more with the 8:15 sports as far as, Shinnecock and what's happening. But they're going to probably get back on track today. All right, couple of things left over. At Michigan State, men's basketball coach Tom Izzo this past week. Think about this. Now, he's outlasted 6 university presidents, 7 ADs, 9 head football coaches. And when he speaks now, Spartans fans, well, apparently Mr. Izzo is not very happy because all of a sudden there are people leaving left and right. The president, his name is Guskowitz, okay? He, a renowned scholar of sports medicine, served as Michigan State's president since 24. Well, he left for Clemson. And then AD Jay Batt left for Kentucky, who signed a 6-year deal to be the athletic director there. So Izzo is concerned about all the things that are going on. Let's not forget the trainer story, right?
1: The scandal with the Olympians, the sports.
0: Yeah. Well, anyway, Tom Izzo making a statement this week in kind of an impromptu interview with somebody who had a recorder.
2: There's other dominoes that get affected when things go wrong like that. Yeah, I'm very upset about it, and I'm sick of it. I'll go into why when I decide to say something in the near future. I'm not going to do it right now. I think 600,000 living alums better start rallying together.
0: Yeah, so is going to make a statement at some point. He's going to try to rally the 600,000 alums and try to put everybody on the same page. If anybody can do it, I mean, Tom Izzo can, right? All right. Now, a lot of people in Virginia may not remember this, and I thought about it this week, and I said, you know what? I failed to mention this to Joe. Jalen Brunson went to Buford Middle School and was
1: in Charlottesville.
0: He lived in Charlottesville for 3 years. His dad was the director of basketball operations under Dave Lato from 07 to 09. I scribbled it down and said, okay, I got to get to it, whatever. Well, the parade was yesterday. A million people showed up for this parade.
1: I'm surprised only that many did. More said they were there.
0: Jalen Brunson's last comment.
3: Lastly, there's a lot of people that have a lot of negative stuff to say. There's a lot of people who have a lot of opinions. But when you prove them wrong, you really don't have to, you don't have to say to them.
0: Yeah, you don't have to say, you know.
1: I was about to give him credit for keeping it PG-13.
0: And not bad for a guy who gave up $113 million when he signed so they could put this whole thing together for the Knicks. And so that only made a story. And I mentioned yesterday, Dolan was interviewed, the owner of the Knicks, and they said, do you think you can keep this roster intact? He goes, no, I really don't think I can do
1: it. It's 2026. Right. Good luck with that.
0: Exactly. So World Cup today, which should be fun because Mexico made the round of 32 last night. But today, Team USA will play Australia at 3. Everybody's saying that when I say everybody, I shouldn't use absolutes. The so-called soccer know-it-alls are saying that the USA should win by a couple of goals today. Scotland and Morocco will meet at 6 in Foxborough. Brazil and Haiti will battle tonight in Philly. Turkey and Paraguay square off in Santa Clara. So, anyway, Mexico 1-0 over South Korea. Czechia and South Africa played to a 1-1 draw. Switzerland beat Bosnia 4-1. And then Canada rolled yesterday 6-0 over Qatar. So anyway,
1: I want to share this because you know that my particular ethnicity, my cultural minority, is Scottish. I'm Scottish on both sides. My wife is Scottish on both sides. So you'll appreciate this.
0: Yeah.
1: There are at least 4 bars in Boston, Massachusetts,
0: right,
1: that have reported that during the day-long affair around Scotland's game, I think they were playing the Germans, but Scotland was playing in the World Cup, and 4 bars had to close because the Scottish soccer fans drank them out of liquor. Freedom!
0: How good is that? Oh,
1: I know. It's not good.
0: Yeah, and you think the Irish have a parade.
1: Oh, no. There's a reason they call it Scotch whiskey.
0: There is a reason. Oh, that's great. Saying, you know, well,
1: I saw that.
0: All right, celebrate this weekend, and we'll touch base on Monday.
1: Thank you, Mac.
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0: USA Radio News. I'm John Summers. Talks between the U.S. and Iran set for today in Switzerland have been called off. Washington and Tehran had planned to meet to discuss implementing the 14-point agreement between the two nations to end the war. Vice President J.D. Vance canceled plans to travel to Switzerland overnight, but the White House says it looks forward to beginning the talks as soon as possible. Some news reports from an agency linked to Iranian-backed militant group Hezbollah said the talks had been canceled due to Israel's ongoing war in Lebanon. A man's facing hate crime, arson, and other charges after burning a cross last week in downtown Chicago. Merlin Liu was arrested Monday. In an interview this week with Chicago's NBC 5 TV, Liu said he burned the cross as a protest against President Trump. Attorneys for alleged UnitedHealthcare CEO shooter Luigi Mangione withdrew his psychiatric defense.
1: That's according to court documents filed in his New York State murder trial on Thursday. Mangione's legal team was going to argue he was experiencing an extreme emotional disturbance when he allegedly shot and killed UnitedHealthcare CEO Brian Thompson in Manhattan in December of 2024. Mangione is set to go on state trial September 8th. A federal trial is set for next year. I'm Lisa Garten.
0: The Supreme Court sided with a Texas man who was caught with both a gun and marijuana in his Dallas-area home. Ali Hamani admitted to being a daily smoker, charged with breaking a federal law which bans drug users from possessing firearms. But in Thursday's opinion, the court ruled his prosecution is inconsistent with the Second Amendment. The court wrote the federal government cannot automatically disarm someone solely for regular marijuana use. A federal court in Cincinnati gave Ohio permission to restrict children's use of social media. From America's News Network, USA Radio News.
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0: It's Alzheimer's Awareness Month, and there are plenty of things people can do to protect their brain health. Neurologist Dr. Richard Isaacson says diet and exercise are key.
3: Go for a fast walk. That's all you got to do. You can still have a conversation with a friend. You don't have to like push yourself too much. That can actually really help move things. You are what you eat when it comes to brain health also. Blueberries and strawberries instead of a yucky dessert. Fatty fish, wild salmon a couple times a week.
0: Dr. Isaacson stresses sleep is very important in getting amyloid plaque protein buildup in the brain cleared out overnight. The mother of a camper which died during a Richmond, Virginia swim camp seeks answers as to what happened to her son.
4: Latasha Johnson tells WRIC her son, King, attended the camp at Swim RVA North to learn how to swim. The 9-year-old was pulled from the pool unresponsive Monday and taken to a hospital where he was pronounced dead. Johnson says Swim RVA has not contacted her nor provided an explanation as to the incident that killed her son. I'm Rose Sierra Rivera.
0: Shortly before a business jet crashed on a Laredo, Texas highway this week, the pilot radioed the tower saying there were mechanical issues. But Thursday, the NTSB said they had not seen any signs of obvious problems.
5: Mechanical problems, you're thinking of parts breaking. I have no evidence of that occurring.
0: Investigator Mitchell Gallo would not speculate if the NetJet plane ran out of fuel while en route from Cabo San Lucas. The crash claimed the life of Austin Tech entrepreneur Joshua Bear. Five others on board survived with injuries. I'm John Summers, USA Radio News.
6: This is Denny Gillum, here to tell you about an amazing new book, The Miracle Man, written by a good friend of mine. 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The Miracle Man is available online through Amazon, Barnes & Noble, and other booksellers.

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0: Thank you for letting us be of service to you this morning. 434-882-4217. That is the phone number and text message hotline. Very popular form there, text messaging there. Andy, we were talking earlier about the Civil War.
1: Donna.
0: And he says that the cotton gin was one of the most important inventions that reduced the need for labor in the cotton industry. And I think that's a really interesting point as well when you talk about what the economics of slavery, because the cotton gin, and believe me, there were people in the community that wanted to oppose the cotton gin because they had invested quite a bit of money into their slave holdings. And so they didn't, and therefore didn't want to go, but they were losing. They were losing business to the sharecroppers who were using this technology. So very much like we want to curb AI and we want to curb the data centers, or like the Chinese Communist Party wants to curb the use of data centers. I'm sorry, that's who it is. And it's good to see that there are folks in the House that want to hold some hearings on this. We'll get that. It's coming up in our first things in just a moment, but the technology that gave us the no longer needed slaves was born out of a free market capitalist society. Just saying, I'm not saying haters gotta hate, but I'm just pointing out that these were things that were made possible by the founding of our country. We'll get back to Bob Terrace Todd visiting with us from Project 21. We're going to talk Father's Day with him. We'll get back into the Obama Library celebration or whatever it is. It's not the library anymore. The library is digitized and now kept at the National Archives. But you can access it at the Presidential Museum or, whatever it looks like. I swear it looks like it. On the side of the lake. Anyway, so onwards into our first things this morning so we can get on into the business of the day. The Supreme Court ruled against a federal ban of gun ownership by marijuana users. It's a unanimous ruling in favor of Ali Daniel Hemani, a Texas man who argued that the law barring guns from anyone who uses illegal drugs violates the Second Amendment, and they concurred with his argument. Ship owners say they've begun moving vessels through the Strait of Hormuz. Richard Mead, editor-in-chief of Lloyd's List, talking about the insurance industry, said that for the first time in 100 days, ships owned by major companies were crossing the strait. As a related story, the average price for a gallon of regular gas in the United States fell below $4 yesterday. AAA does the research on these prices, said that the average price is $3.99. So it's technically still $4. Also, Major League Baseball is going after the two players that had written Bible verses on their caps rather than celebrate Pride Day. Well, now an entire baseball team forfeited a game last night. The York, York Revolution. Okay, that wasn't always their name. They're in the I think it's called the Atlantic League. I used to do promotions for the Lancaster Barnstormers, their rival team. But the entire team said that, or a majority of players said they refused to wear the Pride Day-themed uniforms, and so the game was forfeited against Southern Maryland. Iranian Supreme Leader Ayatollah Mojtaba Khamenei said that he personally authorized the negotiations with the United States. Department of Homeland Security has announced that Abraham Hermosillo Alvarez, a 31-year-old Mexican national, that's code for illegal alien, is behind the alleged or proposed attack over the Friday evening at the UFC battle. And those are your best things. First thing this morning, get back to all the rest of the guest lines in a moment.
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4: 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Since most chronic diseases have inflammation, our optimized curcumin seems to be a perfect addition to any nutritional program. 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It protects our healthy cells even from radiation. 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
9: Let it be our cause that we give this child a country that is coming together, not coming apart. 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
10: I'm Gianna Gelosi with your Fox True Crime Minute. New details emerge in a 24-year-old murder case that has gone cold until this year. Back in 2002, Frank Weiss from Plano, Texas, was found dead near Lake Louisville. Last month, 55-year-old Lisa Honrund was arrested for his murder. She was his wife at the time of his death. Court documents say Weiss was shot with a .38-caliber firearm, and his body was found wrapped in plastic bags, tied up with rope, and weighted down with sandbags duct taped to his legs. They went on to say that Weiss and Honrund went to dinner 2 days before his body was found, and it was the last time he was seen alive. Detectives learned that Weiss had asked for an annulment, and Honrund signed it. In the days after his disappearance, detectives say Honrund told Weiss's daughter he had gone to Cancun but didn't want to be bothered. Investigators say the case was finally cracked thanks to new information from a key witness, alongside advances in technology and investigative techniques. There's more on this story at foxnews.com or subscribe to the Fox True Crime Podcast. I'm Gianna Gelosi with your Fox True Crime Minute.
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2: And I'm Kathy Amaker. Thank you for joining us today.
1: Today, we want to take a moment to honor and thank our fathers. Father's Day is a special opportunity to recognize the men who have helped guide, protect, teach, and love their families throughout the years.
2: Barry, when we think about fathers, we often think about how hard they work to provide for their families physically. They spend countless hours making sure their loved ones have what they need. A father's leadership is also important mentally. Through their advice, wisdom, and example, fathers help shape the thinking and decision-making of their children.
1: And emotionally, fathers provide encouragement, stability, and confidence. A father's word can inspire a child for a lifetime. A hug, a smile, or a simple, "I'm proud of you," can leave a lasting impact.
2: Perhaps the greatest leadership of all is spiritual leadership. Fathers who pray, worship, read God's word, and model faith leave a legacy that extends far beyond this life.
1: The Bible reminds us in Proverbs 20, verse 7, "The righteous man walks in his integrity. His children are blessed after him." A father's greatest gift is not found in what he leaves to his family, but what he leaves within his family.
2: Today we say thank you to fathers, grandfathers, stepfathers, and spiritual fathers who have invested their lives in others.
1: Your leadership matters, your example matters, your sacrifices matter, and your influence reaches farther than you may ever know.
2: Happy Father's Day!
3: Fox True Crime Minute. New court filings in an Iowa murder case offer a glimpse of the prosecution's evidence in a fatal shooting that shook the real estate industry 15 years ago. 53-year-old Kristen Ramsey was arrested last month for first-degree murder in the April 2011 death of Ashley Auckland. Auckland was working an open house at a model townhouse when she was shot in the face and the chest at close range. Court documents say a woman who was in a neighboring townhome said she heard two loud noises a few seconds apart, then saw Ramsey by the model home's front door before she was seen by her car talking on her phone. Fox True Crime Minute. New court filings in an Iowa murder case offer a glimpse of the prosecution's evidence in a fatal shooting that shook the real estate industry 15 years ago. 53-year-old Kristen Ramsey was arrested last month for first-degree murder in the April 2011 death of Ashley Auckland. Auckland was working an open house at a model townhouse when she was shot in the face and the chest at close

0: After Ramsey drove off erratically, the witness went to the home and found Auckland unresponsive. Two search warrants were executed at Ramsey's home, including one carried out less than a month after the shooting. In both cases, the document says authorities found guns, illegal substances, and posters threatening violence. There's more on this story at foxnews.com or subscribe to the Fox True Crime Podcast. I'm Gianna Gelosi with your Fox True Crime Minute.
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2: Heavy snow fell in Washington, D.C. the night before John F. Kennedy's inauguration, but thoughts of canceling the plans were overruled. On January 20th, 1961, he stood in the bitter cold on the steps of the Capitol and before a crowd of 20,000 was sworn in as the 35th President of the United States.
3: The energy, the faith, the devotion which we bring to this endeavor will light our country and all who serve it. And the glow from that fire can truly light the world. And so, my fellow Americans, ask not what your country can do for you. Ask what you can do for your country.
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4: This is House Call for Health. A daily cup of Joe can give you an energy boost, but it could also protect against aging and possibly help ward off chronic diseases. For decades, research has linked coffee consumption to longer life and lower risk of chronic disease. Now scientists say they figured out how. Texas A&M researchers say it isn't the caffeine, but rather compounds in coffee which activate a receptor in the body, recognized for its role in aging, stress response, and disease. The study finding that compounds like polyhydroxy and plant-based polyphenols were much more active. But despite the apparent connection, more research needs to be done, with the researchers noting that current recommendations around coffee consumption are not changing. Researchers also say the study is mechanistic, focusing on how the biological process works instead of proving direct cause and effect. For more health news, go to foxnewshealth.com. House Call for Health. I'm Lisa Brady, Fox News.

0: show like no other. It's Brian Kilmeade.
1: Hey, we are back, and I'll tell you, some crazy things are going on right now, and it reminds me a little of the Tea Party when Barack Obama had that big election win over John McCain, and then we watched the economy fall apart in the last few months under George W. Bush. We could debate whose fault that was and why it happened, or is it just flat-out corruption? But there's been movies done about it, so let's move forward. Well, after that, we set up a midterm where the Republicans won big, and the Tea Party just came out of nowhere, and they talked about fiscal responsibility, but it divided a lot in the Republican Party. Now the Democrats have their own version of this, in my view. They have their own version because it's not called a Tea Party or a portion of the Democratic Party. It's called socialism / communism. They feel as though the rich are the problem. Green energy's got to come back. Go easy when it comes to crime. There's like 26 things that they are for that are fundamentally against the average American mindset, which is free enterprise, entrepreneurship. They want to raise taxes and vilify success and spread out the wealth. It's pretty clear that doesn't work, but it seems to be resonating, and that's where the momentum is on the left. With me right now is Rosemary Becky, a Republican strategist and economic expert and founder of Jersey First. Rosemary, how do you explain the rise of socialism?
2: You know, it frankly, it's hard to explain what's going on here, but I do think it's a sense of Americans and certain groups feeling frustrated, right, and looking for solutions. I do think that that is a factor in what's going on and who they're blaming. You kind of pointed that out, right? I'm blaming big corporations. I'm blaming the rich, things, you know, people like that. I think that that is factoring into this here.
1: So they do that. So they want to Bernie Sanders is suddenly front and center. He's the most powerful force in the Democratic Party. Now, the Democrats successfully pushed him down, whether you like it or not. He was en route to getting the nomination against Hillary. He was being strong when Biden was anointed as the in the middle of the pandemic. He was starting to rise there.

0: USA Radio News. I'm John Summers. Talks between the U.S. and Iran set for today in Switzerland have been called off. Here's reporter Tammy Trujillo.
1: Washington and Tehran had planned to meet to discuss implementing the 14-point agreement between the two nations to end the war. That agreement was signed digitally earlier this week and sets up a 60-day window to hammer out the future of Iran's nuclear program.
0: Vice President J.D. Vance canceled plans to travel to Switzerland overnight, but the White House says it looks forward to beginning the talks as soon as possible. Secretary of War Pete Hegseth says the Pentagon will review U.S. forces and bases in Europe.
2: Speaking at a meeting of NATO officials on Thursday, Hegseth announced the six-month review, blaming it in part on the shameful inaction of U.S. allies during the war with Iran. He criticized European allies for denying the U.S. the use of certain bases during the war. Hegseth said that the era of free riding in NATO is over. I'm Mark Neufeld.
0: An International Tankers Association says shipping operations in the Strait of Hormuz will not return to normal until dozens of mines are cleared. The director of InterTanko, the Association of Independent Tanker Owners, says the Middle East shipping lanes blocked with about 80 mines still needed to be cleared. Industry experts say they don't expect shipping to return to normal in Hormuz anytime this year. A major outbreak of flu at a Texas Air Force base has left nearly 160 troops sick. It's happening at Lackland Air Force Base in San Antonio with a basic military training wing where recruits sit at communal tables for meals and sleep on bunk beds in open bays. There are still no signs of Nancy Guthrie following a search south of the Arizona border. Volunteers and search groups made another effort yesterday to find the missing mother of today's show host, Savannah Guthrie, but didn't come across any evidence of her whereabouts. From America's News Network, USA Radio News.
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0: One of the final remaining U.S. battleship New Jersey crew members honored this week, World War II veteran Paul Robbins, served on the ship in the Pacific Theater from 1943 to 1946. The 101-year-old was honored this week with a wreath-laying ceremony aboard the ship docked in Camden, New Jersey. Screen time is dominating the dinner table.
4: A new study published in JAMA Pediatrics shows 77% of parents and 68% of children use screens during their last family meal. Experts say this has a negative impact on health because studies show families who regularly eat together without screens have children with better diets and lower risks of substance abuse and better overall health. The survey involved 357 parents who had at least one child between the ages of 4 and 10. I'm Chris Caraggio.
0: Good news for Bon Jovi fans ahead of the band's soon-to-be comeback shows.
5: It's my life.
6: John Bon Jovi says he's fully recovered from his vocal cord surgery and is ready to hit the stage with Bon Jovi next month. The singer, who underwent vocal cord surgery in 2022, telling People magazine that his recovery took longer than expected, but he never lost faith. After Bon Jovi's 2022 tour, the frontman was unsure if he would ever tour again. The band now set to play 9 shows at Madison Square Garden in July. I'm Jennifer Bolsoni.
0: I'm John Summers, USA Radio News.
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2: I'm Ashley Dvorkin with a Fox Celebrity Profile with Jason Segel, Samara Weaving, and director Yorma Taconi for the dark comedy remake Over Your Dead Body. 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
5: 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Criminal Gary Gilmore.
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10: 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I did it for him, for blood.
11: In this hour of sorrow of both Tennesseans, the nation, and indeed around the world, the sadness reflects the talent of one of the greatest talents that this country's ever produced, or maybe this world has ever produced.
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14: 1 year ago, Cardinal Robert Prevost was elected Pope Leo XIV as the first American to ever become the Bishop of Rome. In the first official biography of the Pope, author Elise Allen says Leo has a special message to American Catholics.
15: Building friendship, building community, remembering that in spite of our differences, we can be friends and we can treat each other as human beings. You know, I think that's his big message.
14: And it's a message that has been tested and making headlines in the last few weeks as the Pope and President Trump sparred over disagreements about the war in Iran. Allen was the first journalist to have a lengthy interview with Pope Leo after his election, and she says Leo has a 15th as the first American to ever become the Bishop of Rome. In the first official biography of the Pope, author Elise Allen says Leo has a special message to American Catholics.
15: Building friendship, building community, remembering that in spite of our differences, we can be friends and we can treat each other as human beings. You know, I think that's his big message.
14: And it's a message that has been tested and making headlines in the last few weeks.

0: USA Radio News. I'm John Summers. Israel and Hezbollah have reached a ceasefire agreement to stop the fighting in Lebanon. That's according to multiple reports. It comes after the two sides traded attacks overnight and tested the strength of the U.S.-Iran deal, which was signed by President Trump earlier this week. In a post on Truth Social, President Trump said he didn't sign the deal out of desperation, but Iran did. Talks between the U.S. and Iran, set for today in Switzerland, have been called off. Washington and Tehran had planned to meet to discuss implementing the 14-point agreement between the two nations to end the war. Vice President J.D. Vance canceled plans to travel to Switzerland overnight, but the White House says it looks forward to beginning the talks as soon as possible. Attorneys for alleged UnitedHealthcare CEO shooter Luigi Mangione withdrew his psychiatric defense.
1: That's according to court documents filed in his New York State murder trial on Thursday. Mangione's legal team was going to argue he was experiencing an extreme emotional disturbance when he allegedly shot and killed UnitedHealthcare CEO Brian Thompson in Manhattan in December of 2024. Mangione is set to go on state trial September 8th. A federal trial is set for next year. I'm Lisa Carton.
0: The Supreme Court sided with a Texas man who was caught with both a gun and marijuana in his Dallas-area home. Ali Hamani admitted to being a daily smoker charged with breaking a federal law which bans drug users from possessing firearms. But in Thursday's opinion, the court ruled his prosecution is inconsistent with the Second Amendment. The court wrote the federal government cannot automatically disarm someone solely for regular marijuana use. A Missouri judge has blocked almost all of Missouri's abortion restrictions. From America's News Network, USA Radio News.
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0: There are still no signs of Nancy Guthrie following a search south of the Arizona border. Volunteers and search groups made another effort yesterday to find the missing mother of today's show host Savannah Guthrie, but didn't come across any evidence of her whereabouts. Volunteers conducted several searches in Nogales after receiving an anonymous tip her remains were buried in that area of Mexico. The Food and Drug Administration's Vaccine Advisory Panel recommends approval of Moderna's new mRNA influenza vaccine. The unanimous support Thursday marks the first vaccine application approved since 2023. The FDA in February had initially declined to review the vaccine, but changed course 2 weeks later. The technology behind the vaccine, recommended for adults 50 and over, is the same used to develop the COVID-19 vaccine. The approval comes despite repeated criticism of vaccines from Trump administration officials. It's Alzheimer's Awareness Month, and there are plenty of things people can do to protect their brain health. Neurologist Dr. Richard Isaacson says diet and exercise are key.
3: Go for a fast walk. That's all you got to do. You can still have a conversation with a friend. You don't have to, like, push yourself too much. That can actually really help. You are what you eat when it comes to brain health also. Blueberries and strawberries instead of a yucky dessert. Fatty fish, wild salmon a couple times a week.
0: Dr. Isaacson stresses sleep is very important in getting amyloid plaque protein buildup in the brain cleared out overnight. I'm John Summers, USA Radio News.
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9: I'm Gianna Gelosi with your Fox True Crime Minute. A Texas man who's facing a capital murder charge in connection with the death of his pregnant wife has fled the country. On May 4th, the attorney for Lee Mongerson Gilley says his client cut off his ankle monitor before boarding a plane to Canada and then flew from Canada to Italy, where he was taken into custody by authorities. There, he allegedly told officials that he was seeking asylum because he was being wrongfully prosecuted and feared he would face the death penalty. The 39-year-old was charged with capital murder in 2025 in connection with the killing of his pregnant wife, Christina Bauer Gilley, on October 7, 2024. Gilley initially told police that she died of an overdose and he attempted to perform CPR. An autopsy suggested otherwise. She had trauma to her neck and face more consistent with strangulation. Gilley was arrested in 2024, released on $1 million bail, and required to wear that ankle monitor. In 2025, prosecutors say he spoke with a woman about a plan to flee to Mexico. There's more on this story at foxnews.com or subscribe to the Fox True Crime Podcast. I'm Gianna Gelosi with your Fox True Crime Minute.
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14: The Federal building on 5th is going to be your main target.
15: Very frustrating for firefighters because there are some areas where we're reaching and touching people, but we just can't get to them.
16: The bombing in Oklahoma City was an attack on innocent children and defenseless citizens. It was an act of cowardice, and it was evil.
17: I did not, nor to my knowledge, did anyone else in the White House destroy, mishandle, or misappropriate any document in Vincent Foster's office.
18: The White House has contended that the Clintons were passive investors in Whitewater. The facts are otherwise.
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1: 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Medicaid recipients will have new work requirements under a bill passed by Congress last year, with Nebraska recently becoming the first state to put new rules in place. The rules will apply to those enrolled in Medicare under an expansion that allows more low and middle income earners to qualify for it. In Nebraska, that's about 70,000 people out of a total of nearly 350,000 Medicaid recipients in the state. Under the new requirements, enrollees ages 19 to 64 have to show they're working or performing community service for at least 80 hours a month, or that they're in school or an apprenticeship at least part-time. There are exemptions, including for people with certain medical issues, pregnant women, and caregivers of disabled people. And Nebraska will review eligibility every 6 months. For more health news, go to foxnewshealth.com. 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I'm Lisa Brady, Fox News.
2: Saving you money, I'm Hillary Barsky. Many Americans are facing mounting financial pressures, but by making small changes to everyday habits can make a major impact on long-term wealth. Last year, nearly three-quarters of Americans failed to meet their savings and spending goals, according to a Vanguard consumer survey. Many people, especially those in their 30s and 40s, are falling into costly traps, including failing to boost emergency savings, delaying investing, and taking on too much debt. Financial experts say it's important to prioritize retirement savings. Missing out on employer matches or delaying contributions can have a long-term impact. Also, don't take on financial debt, which chips away at your ability to build real wealth. And it's critical to save for an emergency fund and start to plan for your child's education early. College costs continue to rise, and many families underestimate the importance that the earlier you start to save, the less difficult it becomes in later years. Saving you money, Hillary Barsky, Fox News.
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4: In the 1970s and 80s, one of the most successful songwriting duos was Elton John and Bernie Taupin. Elton John discusses their music composing relationship.
5: He writes the lyrics first and gives them to me, and then I write the songs to them. In the old days, I would slice bits of verses out and cut things here and there. It's not so bad now, but it's always been lyrics first. Very, very rarely has I have sometimes suggested a title for a song or maybe a melody, but Don't Go Breaking My Heart is the only one I can think of. And I enjoy that process. People say, you know, why don't you write your own lyrics? Well, I don't really want to. I enjoy writing with Bernie. I love it. And it's a magical, and he's one of my dearest friends, and I love him so much. But why would I want to change something that gives me so much pleasure?
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6: The Department of War has designated Anthropic as a supply chain risk. This means defense vendors and contractors have to show that they don't use Anthropic's models in their work with the Pentagon. Anthropic is the first American company to be publicly named a supply chain risk. Fox Business spoke to a member of...
5: That gives me so much pleasure.
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6: The Department of War has designated Anthropic as a supply chain risk. This means defense vendors and contractors have to show that they...

0: that their position is being misunderstood. Here is Josh Hodges.
1: We got one of the top three American AI companies being penalized in an extreme fashion for raising concern over future capabilities and impacts that could have on warfighters as well as sort of general population.
0: In a memo, Anthropic CEO Dario Amodei said they have been having productive conversations with the Department of War about, quote, ways we could serve the department. The Undersecretary of War saying on X that there is no active negotiation with Anthropic. For Fox on Tech, I'm Madison Allworth, Fox Business.
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0: USA Radio News. I'm John Summers. Israel and Hezbollah have reached a ceasefire agreement to stop the fighting in Lebanon. That's according to multiple reports. It comes after the two sides traded attacks overnight and tested the strength of the U.S.-Iran deal, which was signed by President Trump earlier this week. In a post on Truth Social, President Trump said he didn't sign the deal out of desperation, but Iran did. Talks between the U.S. and Iran, set for today in Switzerland, have been called off. Here's Tammy Trujillo.
1: Washington and Tehran had planned to meet to discuss implementing the 14-point agreement between the two nations to end the war. That agreement was signed digitally earlier this week and sets up a 60-day window to hammer out the future of Iran's nuclear program.
0: Vice President J.D. Vance canceled plans to travel to Switzerland overnight, but the White House says it looks forward to beginning the talks as soon as possible. Secretary of War Pete Hegseth says the Pentagon will review U.S. forces and bases in Europe.
2: Speaking at a meeting of NATO officials on Thursday, Hegseth announced the six-month review, blaming it in part on the shameful inaction of U.S. allies during the war with Iran. He criticized European allies for denying the U.S. the use of certain bases during the war. Hegseth said that the era of free riding in NATO is over. This comes ahead of the NATO summit in Turkey next month. I'm Mark Mayfield.
0: Florida Republican Senator Rick Scott points out the U.S.-Iran Memorandum of Understanding is not the peace deal, but a plan to work towards lasting peace. Scott does call into question at least one portion of the MOU.
3: We ought to hold back any money we have of theirs, or they pay us for the actions we had, the cost of the actions we had to take, because we only did this because they've been killing Americans.
0: Others in the GOP are much harsher critics, with outgoing Louisiana Senator Bill Cassidy blasting the memorandum as ill-advised. From America's News Network, USA Radio News.
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0: The Food and Drug Administration's Vaccine Advisory Panel recommends approval of Moderna's new mRNA influenza vaccine. The unanimous support Thursday marks the first vaccine application approved since 2023. The FDA in February had initially declined to review the vaccine, but changed course 2 weeks later. The technology behind the vaccine, recommended for adults 50 and over, is the same used to develop the COVID-19 vaccine. The approval comes despite repeated criticism of vaccines from Trump administration officials. Texas lawmakers are told efforts to stop the spread of an invasive flesh-eating insect are not good enough. The plan to stop the New World screwworm fly rests with sterile flies, which mate with them and kill them off.
7: Folks that we have visited with across South Texas, what keeps them awake at night? It's the lack of sterile flies.
0: Charles Maley's with the South Texans Property Rights Association. A legislative committee was told Thursday it will be years before the Department of Agriculture will have the additional capacity it says it needs to fully eradicate the fly.
8: You make me hot, you make me sigh.
0: Steve Miller says a pair of concerts are happening this fall, taking place at New York City's Lincoln Center October 9th and 10th. According to Steve Miller's website, the shows are in honor of his blues and jazz heroes. I'm John Summers, USA Radio News.
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5: All right, we've been getting a lot of mail here at the News Bunker. This is from our dear friends, a group of ladies. They call themselves the Liberty Bell Literary Society. It's a group of ladies from right outside of Washington, D.C. They're all conservative ladies, and they're big fans of the show. They've done they've read a couple of my books, by the way, for their book club, and just lovely, lovely ladies. And they sent me a nice little card. It's got little birdhouses on it. Says, hope everything's going well in your little corner of the world. And this is signed by a lot of the ladies. This is from Oreen and Paul. That's her husband. I hope you are feeling much better. The world needs you. And then Cindy writing, Todd, you just need a tall glass of sweet tea and a piece of Mother's Pound Cake. Praying for you, dear friend and patriot. I think that sweet tea and pound cake is what got me in trouble in the first place. So, but ladies, thank you so very much. And we always love hearing from all of our great listeners around the country. Again, we like to brag that we're just a giant front porch. And that's what we do here. All right. We have got the phones are lighting up, ladies and gentlemen. Let's go to Arlington, Tennessee. Say hello to Ken, who is listening to us on KWAN. Ken, how are things in Arlington, Tennessee today?
6: Doing great today. Weather's great.
5: Oh, it's a very nice day. It seems like we got some of this tropical storms stuff yesterday, but otherwise it looks nice and sunny out there.
6: It is.
5: All right, Ken, we're going to try to help you with the prize here. We've got Dylan in the studio. Parker's running the board today, and so Dylan, you're kind of the lifeline if Ken needs some help here.
7: I'll do my best.
5: On the trivia. So, all right. Well, here we go, Ken. This is the question. TSA putting out a warning. They've got a big problem on their hands at the airports. You know, got a lot of Europeans in town for the World Cup, and they're warning these tourists to avoid bringing a particular item on board the jetliners. Can you name the item?
6: Ranch dressing.
5: Yes, that is correct. We will take ranch or Hidden Valley ranch salad dressing. Congratulations, Ken. Well done.
6: Thank you.
5: Ken, by the way, are you a big ranch salad dressing fan?
6: You know, I am not. And I don't see the excitement and enthusiasm for it. I am not.
5: I find this to be grossly offensive, Ken. We're going to unwin you. Sorry. Dylan, poor Dylan over here is shocked. He's horrified.
7: Well, most Europeans are like fascinated by this sauce. So, you know, I assume most Americans like it, but you know, it's not everyone's cup of tea. So I understand.
6: I would love to be in line at TSA when they were pulling some out of a backpack or something.
5: Have you seen, Ken, there's one particular, and I know they sell this at Kroger. It looks to be like a gallon jug of ranch salad dressing.
6: Mm-hmm.
5: I'm thinking, who eats that much salad dressing?
6: Yeah, no, I would love to see them, though, being confiscated from them. I think that'd be good.
5: Could you imagine? Yeah, you know all that's going in the TSA fridge in the break room.
6: Mm-hmm, mm-hmm. Yep.
5: They're calling it diplomacy. Get it? Dip. That's what they're saying. Ken, are you into the whole World Cup FIFA stuff?
6: You know, I am not. I put up with it and a little, but I'm not a great deal.
5: Well, Ken, congratulations. You are the winner, and we're going to put you on hold, and the lovely Miss Helen's going to pick up and get all of your information, and we certainly appreciate you listening to KWAM, KWAM in Memphis, Tennessee.
6: Thank you very much, and thank you for your show.
5: All right, thank you. By the way, Dylan, You know, they've been, the tourists have been all over the place. The

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2: USA Radio News, I'm Ron Warner. The Obama Presidential Center is open to the public today, despite the fact that tickets are sold out for months. Perry Williams has more.
3: A star-studded ceremony was held yesterday in Chicago's Jackson Park. Former President Barack Obama says the center could not be anywhere else.
4: It's an expression of thanks, an acknowledgement that so much of what I hold most dear, I owe to the people of this city and the people of these surrounding neighborhoods.
3: Meanwhile, thousands of people attended a watch party. Three former presidents were in attendance, and several performers took the stage, including Stevie Wonder and John Legend.
2: A federal court is giving Ohio permission to restrict children's use of social media.
5: The 6th U.S. Circuit Court of Appeals on Thursday overturned a ruling which put Ohio's parental consent law on hold and found the law did not violate free speech protections guaranteed by the First Amendment. The law had been put on hold at the request of the tech industry trade group NetChoice, which said it remains fully confident that the law will ultimately be struck down. The ruling comes as countries around the world have started restricting children's access to social media over mental health concerns. I'm Mark Mayfield.
2: Movie theaters across the country were packed Thursday night for Toy Story 5.
6: I remembered I loved you. Came back when it mattered, I saw you. Standing there in the light of the window.
7: Showbiz experts are telling Deadline that the latest entry in the Disney Pixar franchise could break a Toy Story record, making up to $14 million in Thursday previews. The previous record was $12 million that Toy Story 4 made on previews back in 2019. If the prediction holds, that would give Toy Story 5 the best previews of the year so far. The movie is expected to make about $140 million in its first weekend in U.S. theaters and $270 million in its first weekend worldwide. I'm Tammy Trujillo.
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2: Federal officials say the alleged leader of a planned UFC attack was an illegal alien from Mexico who was living in the Midwest.
9: The Department of Homeland Security says Abraham Alvarez of Nebraska was the alleged ringleader of a plot targeting a UFC event at the White House. Investigators say the plan involved explosive drones and sniper attacks. Five suspects faced federal charges. ISIS placed a detainer on Alvarez. Anthony Lucero, USA Radio News.
2: A new Minnesota poll shows Governor Tim Walz with a 39% approval rating and 53% disapproval, his lowest rating since taking office 6 years ago. The survey also found voters divided over how state leaders have handled a major fraud investigation. Walz, who is not seeking re-election, has faced growing criticism as federal and state investigations into alleged misuse of public funds continue. When I met you in the summer. Sunday marks the official start of summer.
10: Astronomers say the summer solstice will occur at 4:25 a.m. Eastern Sunday morning when the Earth's axis makes its northernmost tilt towards the sun. That gives the sun a longer path to move across the northern sky. On Sunday, the sun will rise early at 5:32 a.m. Eastern and won't set until 8:32 p.m., making it the longest day of the year. I'm Michael Kastner.
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0: 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This is the Todd Stearns Radio Show. 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Trust you are doing well on this Friday. By the way, it is Open Line Friday, so if you want to call in, you can talk about whatever is on your mind today.
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5: 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It could be some time before shipping operations return to normal in the Strait of Hormuz.
6: The head of an international tankers association says the Strait of Hormuz is blocked with about 80 mines that still need to be cleared. The director of InterTanko says some tankers made it through Thursday after an agreement was signed between the U.S. and Iran, only by sneaking along the rocky coast of Oman or traveling through Iranian waters known as Tehran's toll booth. Industry experts predict shipping traffic won't return to normal this year. I'm Rory O'Neill.
5: A second lawsuit has been filed challenging the legal residency of Alabama Republican senator and candidate for governor Tommy Tuberville.
7: It comes less than a week after a similar suit filed by former candidate for governor Ken McFeeters was thrown out. The suit, filed in Montgomery Circuit Court Wednesday, was brought by two Alabama voters. It claims Tuberville remained a resident of Florida past the November 3, 2019 date required by the Alabama Constitution to qualify to run in the 2026 governor's race. The plaintiffs ask that Tuberville's name not appear on the November general election ballot. I'm Michael Kastner.
5: It's Alzheimer's Awareness Month, and there are plenty of things people can do to protect their brain health.
8: Neurologist Dr. Richard Isaacson says diet and exercise are key.
9: You don't have to, like, push yourself too much. That can actually really help move things. You are what you eat when it comes to brain health also. Blueberries and strawberries instead of a yucky dessert. Fatty fish, wild salmon a couple times a week.
8: Dr. Isaacson stressed that sleep is very important in getting that amyloid plaque protein buildup in the brain cleared out overnight, along with keeping the brain engaged and learning something new. He also emphasized dental care shouldn't be ignored, with any inflammation from the mouth going right to the brain, fast-forwarding brain aging. In New York, I'm Liz Warner.
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5: Iran has postponed planned peace talks with the United States and Switzerland, delaying efforts to formalize a ceasefire framework. Iranian officials cited Israel's ongoing military operations in southern Lebanon and said they want evidence of U.S. implementation of a preliminary agreement before negotiations continue. Vice President J.D. Vance's expected trip was also put on hold. No new date has been announced. A new Qantas poll finds a majority of likely U.S. voters approve of the preliminary agreement between the United States and Iran aimed at ending recent hostilities. The survey found 56% approve of the deal, while 13% disapprove. The agreement establishes a 60-day ceasefire and negotiation framework, with both sides expected to work toward a broader long-term accord. We go down to... Songs by Bruce Springsteen and Bob Dylan are making Esquire's list of the most American songs of all time.
12: According to the magazine, the list is a collection of songs that are distinctly American. Springsteen's 1980 track, The River, is recognized for describing the compromises required of the working class. Dylan's 1965 Highway 61 Revisited also made the list, with the magazine noting that his career has been an exploration of American music. Other songs on the list include Tom Petty's hit Free Fallin', Rock and Roll All Night by Kiss, The Beach Boys' Serpent Safari, and Aretha Franklin's Respect. I'm Mark Mayfield.
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13: 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I just want to warn you, traffic is tough out there.
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1: 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So, October 10th, I want you guys to come hang out with me. I am going to do a Not Safe for Radio show. There are a lot of stories that I have over the years accumulated in politics and radio, on TV, and in life, and they are not appropriate for radio. And they're not offensive stories. They're just great stories. They're just not appropriate for radio. And the only way I can tell them is to get you all in a room together and share these stories with you. And so I'm going to do it October 10th. It's a great Father's Day present. You can get tickets right now if you text the word show to 33777. I will send you a link and you can buy tickets. It's going to be October 10th. It's going to be at the Gas South Convention Center, which is a beautiful facility just north of Atlanta. And I am, there's a hotel there, so if you're coming from out of town, you'll be able to stay the night, hang out with me. We'll have a lot of fun. I'll be around, shake hands, take pictures. Actually, a little more accessible than the last one because they ushered me out of the room promptly. And this one, so we can hang out, have a lot of fun. It's going to be a great venue on a Saturday night. So text the word show to 33777. Come hang out with me. Might have some special guests. We'll have a lot of fun, and you'll hear stories that you will never hear on radio that will absolutely, they're fantastic stories. When we come back, we have to talk about the story out of Britain that I don't want to talk about, but we got to talk about, and it's awful. You'll hear. 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
10: Arizona's case regarding the 2020 election results is being dropped.
11: That motion was filed this week by State Attorney General Chris Mays, with court documents saying she intends to represent the case at another time. In the original suit, 18 people, including Rudy Giuliani and Mark Meadows, were accused of fraud and conspiracy in an alleged attempt to overturn the 2020 election results. It faced hurdles last year when a lower court ruled that the case had to be presented again to a grand jury after defendants argued that key information was left out. It comes after similar cases were dismissed in Michigan and Georgia. In Phoenix, I'm Matt Mattinson.
10: The heir to a raisin company is pleading not guilty to hate crime charges in Los Angeles.
12: Bruce Lyon's family owns Lyon Raisins in Fresno County. The L.A. County District Attorney's Office says the 64-year-old threatened to kill his Jewish neighbor in Pacific Palisades. On June the 5th, Lyon allegedly stood on the balcony of his home and shouted anti-Semitic threats at the rabbi. The rabbi says he's been dealing with behavior like that since Lyon moved in next door back in March. A mental competency hearing is now scheduled for next month. Lyon Raisins says Bruce Lyon is not involved in the day-to-day operations of the company, and the company condemns anti-Semitism. I'm Mark Mayfield.
10: Federal investigators say a medical transport crash last month in the Capitan Mountains in southern New Mexico that killed four people involved a loss of GPS navigation during the flight.
13: An NTSB preliminary report says the air ambulance crew lost GPS capability shortly after takeoff from Roswell while it was en route to Rodoso, about 70 miles away. Controllers later advised military GPS jamming was active in that region. The aircraft continued toward the mountainous terrain before crashing near Sierra Blanca Regional Airport.
14: Capitan Fire Department reports of fire on top of Captain Mountain.
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10: Missouri Senator Josh Hawley is asking Major League Baseball to explain its handling of player expressions of faith. Hawley sent a letter to Commissioner Rob Manfred after reports that several San Francisco Giants players received warnings related to Bible verses displayed during a Pride Month event. Hawley is requesting records on uniform policies and whether players face consequences for declining to participate in special promotional activities. Harvard isn't removing the name of Jeffrey Epstein's associate, Les Wexner, from a campus building.
16: The dean of Harvard's Kennedy School of Government told the Harvard Crimson that the school can't remove the name due to legal obligations. Dean Jeremy M. Weinstein said the school received the removal request in March. This came on the same day that U.S. Representative Jamie Raskin wrote to Harvard seeking additional information about the school's ties to Epstein. Harvard plans to discuss ways to add context about the relationship this fall. I'm Tammy Trujillo.
10: Apparently, there is some guilt involved as we transition from spring to summer.
17: Psychology Today says it's called sunshine guilt, and it's a nagging anxiety you feel for staying indoors on a beautiful sunny day. They call it JOMO, the joy of missing out. Staying in bed to read a book, watch a movie, or just hang out inside. Then there's the pressure of creating the perfect summer with experiences. Psychologists say it's okay to have the summer you want, with or without barbecues, parties, or ice cream. But that sounds good, too. I'm Bree Tennis.
10: I'm Ron Warner, USA Radio News.
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1: So Rupert Lowe is the Minister of Parliament in Great Britain who oversaw this report about trafficking in gangs in Great Britain. He has tweeted he was invited to come on television in Great Britain this morning to talk about his report, so long as he did not name the race of the attackers. So he agreed and went on and named the race of the attackers, and then was given a formal apology by the editor of the network for trying to censor him. I mean, it's kind of the point is that these in fact, he said today, stop calling them Asian gangs. These are not Asian gangs. These are Pakistani Muslim gangs. Here in this country, Larry Krasner is the district attorney in Philadelphia. The Pennsylvania Supreme Court, in a 5-4 decision today, revealed that he has been lying in court, claiming that police made errors in investigations when they did not, in order for him to be able to dismiss the crimes, and that disproportionately the crimes he is dismissing are against non-white minorities in this country. When you have someone doing that, don't tell me that they couldn't be covering up things like a rape gang, and they're trying to in this country. Thankfully, in this country, we have a far more immunity to fears of being called a racist, because Democrats have been calling Republicans racist for years over non-racial things. When we come back, there's actually some big breaking news out of Georgia I've got to bring you about. Well, the fight to redistrict the House of Representatives. 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
1: So I said minister, it's member of parliament, not minister of parliament. He's not a minister in parliament. Rupert Lowe is. He's a member of parliament. That's the terminology they use. An MP in parliament. He's tied to the Reform Party there. Used to be an MEP, a member of the European Parliament. Now in the House of Commons in Great Britain, doing great work exposing what has happened there. So the president says he is headed home after dinner at Versailles tonight. I want to say something. I want to say something flattering about the president of the United States. The president of the United States went to a UFC match on the White House lawn on Saturday night. And at 3 o'clock in the morning, after the match was over at 1 a.m., got on a plane and flew to Europe, and has been in a whirlwind series of meetings in Europe, is going to dinner tonight at Versailles, getting on a plane and flying home. It is dinner time there now in Paris, and then he'll be flying home. And he's 80 years old. He turned 80 on Saturday when they had the UFC match. An 80-year-old doing that. One, I don't know that it's good for an 80-year-old, but Joe Biden could do that. There are all these stories now about Donald Trump. Is he out of his mind? Does he have dementia? What? All the stories they didn't want to cover Joe Biden on, they're covering Donald Trump on. And I got to tell you, and has been in a whirlwind series of meetings in Europe, is going to dinner tonight at Versailles, getting on a plane and flying home. It is dinner time there now in Paris, and then he'll be flying home. And he's 80 years old. He turned 80 on Saturday when they had the UFC match. An 80-year-old doing that, one, I don't know that it's good for an 80.

0: USA Radio News. I'm Ron Warner. Talks between the U.S. and Iran set for today in Switzerland have been called off.
1: Washington and Tehran had planned to meet to discuss implementing the 14-point agreement between the two nations to end the war. That agreement was signed digitally earlier this week and sets up a 60-day window to hammer out the future of Iran's nuclear program. Vice President J.D. Vance canceled plans to travel to Switzerland overnight, but the White House says it looks forward to beginning the talks as soon as possible. Some news reports from an agency linked to Iranian-backed militant group Hezbollah say the talks were canceled because of Israel's ongoing war in Lebanon, a key sticking point in negotiating an end to the U.S.-Iran conflict. I'm Tammy Trujillo.
0: Falling gas prices are bringing some relief to consumers after months of elevated prices due to the conflict with Iran.
2: According to Motor Club AAA data, gas prices have fallen below $4 per gallon for the first time since March, while prices have dropped sharply from this year's peak at $4.56 to $3.99, the cost is still more than 34% higher than before the U.S. and Israel launched the war in February. The drop in retail gas prices is thanks to tumbling oil prices, but experts are cautious about how much further prices can fall. I'm Lisa Carton.
0: The new coat of paint that was recently applied to the Washington, D.C. reflecting pool is starting to peel off.
3: Colors changing hue.
4: The Trump administration recently renovated the pool in the National Mall to make the water American flag blue in time for America's 250th anniversary. By Monday, however, algae had turned the water green. The Interior Department said Wednesday that they had fixed the algae problem using advanced nano-bubbler technology, but images of the pool taken on Thursday show the new paint job is now starting to peel and float to the top. The National Park Service hasn't commented on the latest development. I'm Michael Kastner.
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0: Secretary of War Pete Hegseth says the Pentagon will review U.S. forces and bases in Europe.
6: Speaking at a meeting of NATO officials on Thursday, Hegseth announced the six-month review, blaming it in part on the shameful inaction of U.S. allies during the war with Iran. He criticized European allies for denying the U.S. the use of certain bases during the war. Hegseth said that the era of free riding in NATO is over. This comes ahead of the NATO summit in Turkey next month. I'm Mark Mayfield.
0: A race car driver is reflecting on a long health battle that nearly took him away from the sport and changed his life forever.
7: Jordan Bupp was diagnosed with kidney failure back in 2013 and later underwent a transplant, and then he battled lymphoma. Now cancer-free, the 38-year-old is back racing and celebrating Father's Day with his family.
8: Being a dad is probably one of the most amazing things I've done with my life.
7: He calls it a second chance at life. Anthony Lucero, USA Radio News.
0: Universal and Imagine Entertainment are developing a sequel to the 2000s How the Grinch Stole Christmas.
9: Mr. Grinch, you really are a heel.
6: The film star Jim Carrey is in talks to return, with Ron Howard slated to return as the film's director. The first film dominated the box office, earning more than $350 million. A script is currently in the works, with no plot details yet revealed. I'm Mark Mayfield.
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0: 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It's the Eric Erickson Show.
1: Welcome. It is Eric Erickson here. The phone number is 877-973-7425. Look, we'll get into the Iran deal. I really don't have anything good to say about it. I will try to make the optimistic case. In all fairness and intellectual honesty, very few hosts in America could do it. When we come back, I'll try to do it. But we got to talk about this case first, because it's actually a big deal. The United States Supreme Court rendered verdict about Ali Hamani. He's a dual citizen of the United States and Pakistan who was born in Texas, spent most of his life living in Dallas with his parents and working a stable job. Is suspecting Mr. Hamani and his family members of terrorism-related activities. The government conducted a search on the home in 2022. Through the process, he was cooperative. He surrendered a gun in the house. He pointed agents to some marijuana on the property and consented to an interview where he admitted he used marijuana every day. They charged him with the crime of possessing a gun while being on marijuana. And the Supreme Court has ruled that because of the Second Amendment, even though he's a user of marijuana, and that's a prohibited substance under the federal constitution, under the federal law, he is allowed to own a gun, that the Second Amendment right trumps it. Clarence Thomas, in a concurrence, pointed out that just based on the very basic fact of the Commerce Clause, the federal government does not have the power to enforce a criminal action under the Commerce Clause, which is how they justified illegal gun ownership. And it was a unanimous decision of the Supreme Court. Now, a couple of them broke in how they handled it, but it was a unanimous decision of the Supreme Court today that if you use marijuana, you're still allowed to own a gun in the United States. Now, it's not a bigger decision than that. It's actually a very nuanced decision, but it's a big deal. Now, I got to tell you about Rinnai and their tankless water heaters. 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
1: 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We sold out in 48 hours last year. We got a much bigger room this time, so now I'm starting to worry. Please, are we going to sell out? So you want to get tickets. Come hang out with me. Now, I want to do something. Here's the thing that I despise. I despise the water carriers who can only regurgitate the talking points. I don't think you learn anything You can make a lot of money by lying to people who want to be lied to. In fact, it's what so many of the podcasters do these days. They tell you what you want to hear, even if it's not true. I can make a comfortable living telling people the truth who want to hear the truth, but probably go bankrupt telling the truth to people who want to be lied to. I try to tell you the truth. One of the things that I think intellectually that all of us should be able to do is to fairly make the case for the other side. It's something that the pro-life community for years could do that the pro-abortion community could not do. Pro-lifers understand and articulate the objections of the pro-abortion side far better than the pro-abortion side does the pro-life side. It's one of the reasons the pro-life side can win the argument nine times. Should be able to do is to fairly make the case for the other side. It's something that the pro-life community for years could do that the pro-abortion community could not do. Pro-lifers understand and articulate

0: 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It's the Eric Erickson Show.
1: Welcome back. This is a short segment because I was bad with clock management. Charlie's going to lecture me. This hour, the program is brought to you by Van Allen Golf. Text GOLF to 33777. Get a link. They are an excellent gift for Father's Day. Yes, they are. Text GOLF to 33777. Okay, look, when we come back, I'm happy to answer any of your questions on the Iran deal. I will say something that I really disagree with is the level of bullying now from the administration to people who are otherwise supportive of the administration but questioning the deal. I understand those who are trying to give them the benefit of the doubt here, but I just think after 3 days of telling us this deal wasn't the deal and then it is the deal, that probably don't need to give them as much of a benefit of the doubt as some are giving them. We can talk about that, and I will take your phone calls. We've got much more to discuss as well, including a wild swing in the idea of work from home. The new data actually shows it's actually not a great idea. We'll get to that and the economic news, too. First, I got to tell you about Chapter. 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
4: How serious is youth vaping? Irreversible lung damage serious? 1 in 10 kids vape serious? 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
5: USA Radio News, I'm Ron Warner. Vice President J.D. Vance says the deal with Iran is already bearing real fruit for the American people.
6: He provided an update during a White House press briefing Thursday morning.
7: The only way the Iranians get any of those resources, not a single penny, by the way, from the United States of America under any circumstances, but the only way that they would ever get any benefit of the bargain is if they comply fully and change their behavior.
6: Vance said 12.5 million barrels of oil had already traveled through the Strait of Hormuz. He also reiterated that Iran's nuclear program has been destroyed. A memorandum of understanding between the two countries was signed by President Trump Wednesday. A signing ceremony in Geneva had been set for Friday, but that has now been canceled. I'm Mark Mayfield.
5: Federal agents and local police say they are determined to keep making drug busts at MacArthur Park. DEA Special Agent in Charge Anthony Chrysanthis told KTLA that half a dozen arrests on Wednesday night are just the beginning.
8: We've been hearing that a lot of stuff has been moving to later in the day, so that's why we're coming out later in the day in full force to show them that, like, we are taking the park back for the people. This is going to happen. It's going to take time, but it will happen. So this is a message that's being sent.
5: The Los Angeles Police Department is working with the federal agents. The LAPD says the raids are focused on drug dealing and not immigration enforcement. World Cup action continues today. But if it's not your thing, you're not alone.
9: It's all about the FIFA World Cup until the final game Sunday, July 19th. Until then, it's all about soccer. Watching games, going to games, and talking about games. That is, if you're among the 45% of the U.S. who actually like soccer. But if you're among the 54% who don't, you can pivot your entertainment. Museums aren't full, theme parks are seeing lower than average crowds, and reservations might not be required at that hot new restaurant. I'm Bree Tennis.
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5: It could be some time before shipping operations return to normal in the Strait of Hormuz.
13: The head of an international tankers association says the Strait of Hormuz is blocked with about 80 mines that still need to be cleared. The director of InterTanko says some tankers made it through Thursday after an agreement was signed between the U.S. and Iran, only by sneaking along the rocky coast of Oman or traveling through Iranian waters known as Tehran's toll booth. Industry experts predict shipping traffic won't return to normal this year. I'm Rory O'Neill.
5: President Trump is awarding the Medal of Honor to three brave soldiers.
14: In a ceremony at the White House on Thursday, Trump honored retired Army Major Nicholas Dockery, deceased Marine Colonel John W. Ripley, and retired Reconnaissance Marine Major James Capers, Jr.
15: Men who went willingly to the darkest and most dangerous corners on earth to defeat evil so we could live free.
14: Capers led his team through a deadly ambush in South Vietnam in 1967. Injured and bleeding, he got his nine-man team to a helicopter for evacuation after 4 days and nights of fighting. Dockery's platoon was ambushed by Taliban fighters in Afghanistan, and he risked his life to protect and evacuate three wounded members of his platoon. Ripley stalled a North Vietnamese attack in 1972 by blowing up a bridge before the would-be invaders could attack. He passed in 2008 and received the honor posthumously. I'm Tammy Trujillo.
5: I'm Ron Warner, USA Radio News.
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0: Major League Baseball and baseball at large feeling the magic today. This out of a minor league baseball team, York Revolution. Their players, reads the headlines, refused to wear Pride Night jerseys, so this team chose to forfeit instead. Minor League Baseball's York Revolution declined to play its Pride Night game in Pennsylvania and opted to forfeit after players refused to wear rainbow uniforms. Want to see the uniform? Want to see the jersey? This was the proposed jersey by the York Revolution. Fairly normal jersey down the middle.
1: Yeah.
0: Sleeves.
1: It's just the color spectrum.
0: Bright as a unicorn. Just a rainbow sleeves.
2: I don't know. I feel like Revolution, the name, should be more red, white, and blue, not like red, orange, yellow, green, blue, purple.
0: Man, this comes, I'm going to pull this up because I found this pretty dang fascinating. So you know the story of the San Francisco Giants having their players wear pride-themed hats. They were rainbow across the SF on the Giants hat. Shoot, I thought I saved it, but the Harmeet Dillon. Do you guys have that info? The Harmeet Dillon, who is what, civil rights under the Trump administration?
1: Yep. Assistant Attorney General of Civil Rights at the U.S. Department of Justice.
0: Yeah, I have it right here. Harmeet Dillon has issued a letter. Yeah, the tweet she posted says, swing and a miss. Major League Baseball encouraged players to wear Black Lives Matter on their uniforms, but reportedly threatened Christians who write Bible verses on their hats. The United States EEOC, is that Equal Employment Opportunity Commission? Will investigate whether this amounts to religious discrimination. Yep. And she's got a letter she posted here directed to MLB Commissioner Rob Manfred. Title VII of the Civil Rights Act of 1964 prohibits employers from discriminating against any individual with respect to his compensation, terms, conditions, and privileges. Major League, this is, I'm trying to look for the operative paragraph here. Major League Baseball has asserted that it's warning to the Giants players. They issued these players that wrote the Bible verse a warning, Major League Baseball.
1: So dumb.
0: MLB asserts that it had absolutely nothing to do with the content of the message and that it merely is enforcing a policy that prohibits writing on uniforms. Yet, Major League Baseball has allowed players to wear uniform patches reading Black Lives Matter, the double standard under which players may not inscribe Bible verses on hats for one game only, but may wear Black Lives Matter patches for one game only, calls Major League Baseball's true motives into question and raises serious concerns about Major League Baseball's compliance with Title VII. Man, Major League Baseball, I think it was Clay Travis tweeted this. I think they really stepped in it with this one.
1: Oh, yeah.
0: I think this is not 2020 anymore. And, you know, I totally understand, like, a policy in professional sports. They all have them, every single league, that you can't alter your uniform, you know. Like a policy, you can't write things on your hat. I understand that policy.
1: They do when players die, though.
0: But it's not being balanced. Sorry?
1: They do it when players die. Like a player dies, they write stuff on their hats. They do it all the time.
0: Do they write it, or is it like usually an official patch they get on for one game?
1: Either way, they do both, but sometimes like a player will just write his own, or like a friend passes away. I've seen it all the time. It's very common.
0: Okay.
1: Yeah.
0: Let's take a quick break.
3: 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Will Kane Country.
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6: President Trump gathering top tech companies to sign a new agreement to help fuel the global AI race. Executives from companies like Amazon, Google, Meta, XAI, and OpenAI are agreeing to pay for all the energy needed to run their planned data centers. They hope it will reassure communities wary of having data centers in their backyard.
7: We're here this afternoon for a historic signing that will help keep down utility bills very, very substantially, and electricity prices for millions of Americans, and in many cases for a lot of people that don't really understand why they're going up, but they're not going to be going up. They're going to be actually going down.
6: The president says the tech companies will build their own power supplies and will end up strengthening local grids. Around 3,000 new data centers are under construction or planned in the U.S. The data centers are expected to account for as much as half of U.S. power demand for the rest of this decade. With Fox on Tech, Connor Hansen, Fox Business.
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8: Alan Lomax, who died in 2002, was an American folklorist and musicologist. Lomax was involved in the archive of folk songs at the Library of Congress and a pioneering oral historian who recorded the early story of American folk artists.
9: 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I'd been in every back alley in every little town, and I got so I wasn't feeling fresh about America. 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
13: 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I'm Lisa Brady, Fox News.

0: It's a
1: you're worried about a gay person going.
0: As much as you're worried about it, you are not endorsing something that you think is wrong. And
1: I get that.
0: That's the issue here. Okay, the real issue isn't. Well, maybe it is. What is Christianity's view of homosexuality? I mean, if you want to get there, but that's way beyond me. That's way beyond you. That's way beyond the players. That's like, the, I guess in the end, that is the crux of the debate that nobody really is willing to wade into. And the LGBT agenda in that case is to change Christianity or reject Christianity. There are certainly denominations and churches that are more celebratory or tolerant or whatever. But on the majority, on the whole, it's not. Neither is Islam. You know? And so, what I'm getting at is, if you force players to endorse one message, I don't know that you can then tell them they can't offer a separate message. I know that those supporters of Pride say it's just about tolerance, it's just about... But it's not really just about tolerance. It's about celebration.
1: It's about
0: and it's about endorsement
1: people.
0: At some point.
1: Right.
2: But it's a quasi-religious thing, though.
1: But I understand that you shouldn't force a person to celebrate something they disagree with. I completely agree with that. But I think the backing of what people want is acceptance that there are gay people, they exist, they're okay, they're not hurting anybody else, game over. But there are people who completely disagree of their entire lifestyle and who they are as a person, and that they shouldn't exist that way. That's the problem. And so if you kind of deny this...
0: You choosing that word, they shouldn't exist that way, I don't like your word choice.
1: Sorry,
0: because
1: you're right.
0: You're upping the ante.
1: I just mean that being gay isn't right, but people are gay, it's not a choice, and they just are that way.
0: So if somebody believes that, Dan, if somebody believes that, do you think they should be forced to celebrate Pride?
1: No, I don't agree.
0: Okay, that's the point.
1: Yeah, exactly. I agree with you on that. I'm just saying the backing of why people are pushing this so hard in the LGBTQ community is because there are so many people telling them that they shouldn't be gay, that it is wrong. And that's, you know, as a person, that hurts. And so they're going overboard to get a message.
0: If you agree... And like anybody that is an LGBTQ plus activist, I mean, that's the question. Do you feel like players should be forced to endorse your worldview?
1: That'd be curious.
0: Your opinion.
1: I'd be curious to hear their thought on that.
0: Because that's what's happening. And then the players write the Bible verse in response.
1: Right.
0: And I don't want to have the debate about hate because you can't take it there. I firmly disagree with that characterization that it's hate.
1: But not hate.
0: I feel like they have to go there to make it seem like the only potential virtuous position is the one that you wear the pride hat. Do you see what I'm saying?
1: Sure. But there are people that do hate them. So there are, even if there's one, you know, it is true.
0: Well, there's people that hate everybody.
1: I understand, but, you know, it's a tough road. And I'm not trying to, I don't know, but
2: I think it's more of a liberty issue, though. I mean, like, you know, I don't, even if you're Christian, I don't think that we would want, you know, a night where we promote Christianity on baseball caps.
1: That
2: I just want the damn teams to wear their regular uniforms. That's all I want.
1: Right.
2: I don't want Mother's Day pink uniforms. I don't want Father's Day light blue uniforms. I don't even like the pro-America uniforms. You know, how
1: military
2: ridiculous
1: ones?
2: The Oakland A's look.
0: Well, get out of here.
2: When they use red, white, and blue when they're a green team. It doesn't make any sense.
1: Communist.
2: Yeah. I hate it. Wear your damn uniform like a regular person.
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0: Lonnie of the animated adaptation of Animal Farm. Circus directs, produces, and voice stars in the retelling of George Orwell's 1945 dystopian novella, along with a star-studded cast, which also includes Seth Rogen, Gaten Matarazzo, Glenn Close, and Woody Harrelson. Villani plays two piglet characters in the film, and it's her first time doing voice acting.
1: Incredible. I mean, you should have heard that in the booth. It was amazing to witness what Aunt Mom was doing, playing, bouncing off between those two characters.
2: And he was doing incredible. All of the voices. Every single animal. Yeah. And it was distinguishable, different voices. Like, it was so cool. I was watching the master work, you know?
3: Well, yes, because Andy's such a visual storyteller. So when you're doing, like, the next project, what's important to you?
1: As a desire to still have a collective experience, I still think we want to be immersed in a project and not necessarily just have stories told to us as 2D.
0: Ashley Dvorkin, Fox News.
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5: After a Soviet arms buildup in Cuba, President John Kennedy addressed the American people with the world on the brink.
6: This sudden, clandestine decision to station strategic weapons for the first time outside of Soviet soil is a deliberately provocative and unjustified change in the status quo, which cannot be accepted by this country if our courage and our commitments are ever to be trusted again by either friend or foe. The 1930s taught us a clear lesson. Aggressive conduct, if allowed to go unchecked and unchallenged, ultimately leads to war. This nation is opposed to war. We are also true to our word. Our unswerving objective, therefore, must be to prevent the use of these missiles against this or any other country, and to secure their withdrawal or elimination from the Western Hemisphere.
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7: Saving you money, I'm Hillary Barsky. Many Americans are facing mounting financial pressures, but by making small changes to everyday habits can make a major impact on long-term wealth. Last year, nearly three-quarters of Americans failed to meet their savings and spending goals, according to a Vanguard consumer survey. Many people, especially those in their 30s and 40s, are falling into costly traps, including failing to boost emergency savings, delaying investing, and taking on too much debt. Financial experts say it's important to prioritize retirement savings. Missing out on employer matches or delaying contributions can have a long-term impact. Also, don't take on financial debt, which chips away at your ability to build real wealth. And it's critical to save for an emergency fund and start to plan for your child's education early. College costs continue to rise, and many families underestimate the importance that the earlier you start to save, the less difficult it becomes in later years. Saving you money, Hillary Barsky, Fox News.

0: USA Radio News. I'm Ron Warner. U.S. officials say three people were killed in the latest military strike against an alleged drug boat.
1: Officials claim the boat was smuggling drugs from Latin America to the U.S. when it was struck Thursday in the Eastern Pacific. U.S. Southern Command claimed on social media that the vessel was transiting along known narco-trafficking routes and engaged in narco-trafficking operations, and that three male narco-terrorists were killed in the strike. The post included a video of a speeding boat being struck by a missile. Over 200 people have been killed by U.S. strikes against alleged drug boats during the current administration. I'm Mark Mayfield.
0: Summer swimming brains a warning about a rare but deadly infection known as the brain-eating amoeba. Doctors say simple precautions can reduce the risk.
2: Brain-eating amoeba can live in warm, fresh water and may cause a rare but serious infection if water enters the nose.
3: Naegleria fowleri is microscopic amoeba. It's a free-living organism that lives in fresh water, such as lakes, rivers.
2: That was Cleveland Clinic Dr. Lisette Cordona, and she urges swimmers to avoid forcing water up the nose and watch for symptoms like fever, headache, nausea, and confusion. Anthony Lucero, USA Radio News.
0: The Supreme Court is endorsing a marijuana user's challenge to a law that bars people who use illegal drugs from having firearms.
4: The court voted 9-0 on Thursday, but the ruling does not invalidate the law across the board. Rather, it will make it harder for prosecutors to invoke the law. Justices rejected the federal government's claim that anyone who uses marijuana is a danger to others and determined the government's invocation of the law infringed upon Ali Danyal Hamani's Second Amendment right. Hamani successfully challenged his indictment in both a Texas-based district court and in the New Orleans-based Fifth Circuit Court of Appeals. I'm Lisa Carton.
0: From America's News Network, USA Radio News.
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0: House Minority Leader Hakeem Jeffries says the administration's Middle East policy has left America less safe and cost taxpayers billions of dollars, while President Trump argues Iran's military capabilities have been significantly weakened by recent operations. The exchange highlights ongoing partisan disagreements over the results and long-term impact of U.S. involvement in the region ahead of November's elections. President Trump is set to award the Medal of Honor to a retired reconnaissance Marine.
6: Major James Capers Jr. led his team through a deadly ambush in South Vietnam in 1967. Injured and bleeding, Capers got his nine-man team to a helicopter for evacuation after 4 days and nights of fighting. Today he'll be honored for that heroism with the nation's highest military award, the Medal of Honor. I'm Tammy Trujillo.
0: It's Alzheimer's Awareness Month, and there are plenty of things people can do to protect their brain health.
7: Neurologist Dr. Richard Isaacson says diet and exercise are key.
8: You don't have to, like, push yourself too much. That can actually really help move things. You are what you eat when it comes to brain health also. Blueberries and strawberries instead of a yucky dessert. Fatty fish, wild salmon a couple times a week.
7: Dr. Isaacson stressed that sleep is very important in getting that amyloid plaque protein buildup in the brain cleared out overnight, along with keeping the brain engaged and learning something new. He also emphasized dental care shouldn't be ignored, with any inflammation from the mouth going right to the brain, fast-forwarding brain aging. In New York, I'm Liz Warner.
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0: USA Radio News. I'm Anthony Lucero. President Trump does not believe further bombing of Iran will be necessary as a 60-day negotiation window opens under a signed Memorandum of Understanding. The deal opens talks after the recent conflict and aims to stabilize the Strait of Hormuz, where oil flows have resumed following wartime disruption. It could be some time before shipping operations return to normal in the Strait of Hormuz.
1: The head of an international tankers association says the Strait of Hormuz is blocked with about 80 mines that still need to be cleared. The director of Intertanko says some tankers made it through Thursday after an agreement was signed between the U.S. and Iran only by sneaking along the rocky coast of Oman or traveling through Iranian waters known as Tehran's toll booth. Industry experts predict shipping traffic won't return to normal this year. I'm Rory O'Neill.
0: President Trump has unveiled the new Air Force One, calling it something special at Joint Base Andrews.
2: This plane was transformed into a flying White House at a level of luxury that nobody's ever seen before.
0: Donated by the government of Qatar, with a navy and white livery, red stripes, replacing the iconic blue scheme, it serves as a two-year bridge while Boeing modifies two 747s. The FBI issued a public service announcement warning soccer fans of fraudulent websites impersonating FIFA as the World Cup gets underway.
3: According to the agency's PSA, cyber criminals are using fake domains to sell counterfeit tickets and steal personal information. Scammers often rely on a tactic known as typo squatting, where they register website domains that closely resemble legitimate addresses, but it relies on internet users to make common typo mistakes. Officials advise users to verify website URLs before entering sensitive information and to navigate directly to FIFA's official website by typing it into their browser rather than relying on search engine results. I'm Lisa Carton.
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0: Comedian Carlos Mencia has been charged in Los Angeles County with 12 felony counts of tax fraud, accused by prosecutors of failing to report millions in income tied to entertainment earnings. Officials say the case is part of a broader tax evasion investigation, with Mencia expected to face arraignment on the charges. A Georgia family is suing Grady Memorial Hospital and Grady EMS, alleging an ambulance delay contributed to the death of a teenage volleyball player who collapsed during practice in Atlanta. The lawsuit claimed emergency responders did not arrive in time, and the case is now moving through civil court. The Supreme Court has sided with a Texas man who was caught with both a gun and marijuana in his Dallas area home.
5: Ali Hamani admitted to being a daily smoker, charged with breaking a federal law which bans drug users from possessing firearms. But in Thursday's opinion, the court ruled his prosecution is inconsistent with the Second Amendment. The court wrote the federal government cannot automatically disarm someone solely for regular marijuana use. John Summers, USA Radio News.
0: Actor Tom Hanks joked about the low rate